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3: 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I'm here, baby.

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1: 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For more information, 763-422-9869. The 8th Annual Youth Gospel Explosion. It's a block party on Sunday, August 30th, 3 to 6 p.m. at 21st and Queen Avenue in North Minneapolis. There will be giveaways, food, music, and more. 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It takes place Saturday, September 5th, 11 a.m. to 1 p.m. at JK Movement Jimmy Lee Recreation Center, 1063 Iglehart Avenue in St. Paul. The 17th Annual Southside Back in the Day Community Festival takes place Saturday, September 5th, 11 to 7 p.m. at Phelps Park, 701 39th Avenue of South Minneapolis. There will be food, vendors, live entertainment, 3-on-3 basketball tournament, 90s car show, and more. Music provided by me, Kimuel Haley. In Love Promotions presents Hip Hop Barbecue on Sunday, September 6th, 12 to 7 p.m. at Phyllis Wheatley, 1301 North 10th Avenue in North Minneapolis. 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I'm Kimuel Haley, and may the Lord God bless you real good.
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4: I'm Tammy Eswick with BIN News Now. A black Jefferson Parish, Louisiana sheriff's deputy is out of a job after the sheriff says he misused the Flock camera system. The sheriff says Deputy Nathan Rome used the technology to make sure his ex-fiancée made it home safe. Now, she refused to press charges, and that's why the sheriff says the deputy wasn't arrested. Well, there's a new legal battle brewing over adding President Trump's name to the Kennedy Center yet again. This time, an inscription would be placed on the building. A judge is side-eyeing the board's quick vote on the matter and is considering blocking it. Actor Samuel Monroe Jr., who played in Menace to Society, has died. The actor's family announced on social media that he passed away from a battle with meningitis. He's also played in Tales from the Hood, Set It Off, Don't Be a Menace to South Central While Drinking Your Juice in the Hood, and Players Club. Samuel Monroe Jr. was 52 years old. Get BIN News Now on demand 24/7 on the iHeartRadio app.
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5: I'm Tammy Eswick with BIN News Now. A black Jefferson Parish, Louisiana sheriff's deputy is out of a job after the sheriff says he misused the Flock camera system. The sheriff says Deputy Nathan Rome used the technology to make sure his ex-fiance made it home safe. Now, she refused to press charges, and that's why the sheriff says the deputy wasn't arrested. Well, there's a new legal battle brewing over adding President Trump's name to the Kennedy Center yet again. This time, an inscription would be placed on the building. A judge is side-eyeing the board's quick vote on the matter and is considering blocking it. Actor Samuel Monroe Jr., who played in Menace to Society, has died. The actor's family announced on social media that he passed away from a battle with meningitis. He's also played in Tales from the Hood, Set It Off, Don't Be a Menace to South Central While Drinking Your Juice in the Hood, and Players Club. Samuel Monroe Jr. was 52 years old. Get BIN News Now on demand 24/7 on the iHeartRadio app.
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7: 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I bet this song takes you back.

You know, one time things got so bad until I had to go to one of my friends and talk to him. And I told him, I said, you know, I'm having problems with the woman that I love. It seems that I call her on the phone and I just can't get her to answer. And then I went to her house and I saw a car parked in the driveway. I knocked on the door, but still my knocks went unanswered. And then I went home and I watched television until television went off. And then I played my records until I just didn't want to hear them anymore. And finally I went to bed, but I found myself waking up a few hours later. And the tears were running down my face. And my friend told me, he said, Lenny, you just ought to forget about her. But I told my friend, I said, you know, maybe you've never been in love like I've been in love. And maybe you've never felt the things that I felt. But this is what I told my friend. I said,

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1: 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The 8th Annual Youth Gospel Explosion. It's a block party on Sunday, August 30th, 3 to 6 p.m. at 21st and Queen Avenue in North Minneapolis. There will be giveaways, food, music, and more. 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It takes place Saturday, September 5th, 11 a.m. to 1 p.m. at JK Movement Jimmy Lee Recreation Center, 1063 Iglehart Avenue in St. Paul. The 17th Annual Southside Back in the Day Community Festival takes place Saturday, September 5th, 11 to 7 p.m. at Phelps Park, 701 39th Avenue in South Minneapolis. There will be food, vendors, live entertainment, 3-on-3 basketball tournament, 90s car show, and more. Music provided by me, Kimiel Haley. In Love Promotions presents Hip Hop Barbecue on Sunday, September 6th, 12 to 7 p.m. at Phyllis Wheatley, 1301 North 10th Avenue in North Minneapolis. 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I'm Kimiel Haley, and may the Lord God bless you real good.
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5: I'm Tammy Eswick with BIN News Now. A black Jefferson Parish, Louisiana sheriff's deputy is out of a job after the sheriff says he misused the Flock camera system. The sheriff says Deputy Nathan Rome used the technology to make sure his ex-fiancée made it home safe. Now, she refused to press charges, and that's why the sheriff says the deputy wasn't arrested. Well, there's a new legal battle brewing over adding President Trump's name to the Kennedy Center yet again. This time, an inscription would be placed on the building. A judge is side-eyeing the board's quick vote on the matter and is considering blocking it. Actor Samuel Monroe Jr., who played in Menace to Society, has died. The actor's family announced on social media that he passed away from a battle with meningitis. He's also played in Tales from the Hood, Set It Off, Don't Be a Menace to South Central While Drinking Your Juice in the Hood, and Players Club. Samuel Monroe Jr. was 52 years old. Get BIN News Now on demand 24/7 on the iHeartRadio app.
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3: 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Dr. David Vassar Taylor is a prominent African-American historian, author, educator, and academic administrator who specializes in the history of the African diaspora and Black history in Minnesota. Born in 1945, he is well known for his extensive research documenting the lives, struggles, and triumphs of African-Americans in the Upper Midwest. He served as the Dean of the General College at the University of Minnesota. He directed the Minnesota Black History Project, a pivotal historical preservation initiative for the Minnesota Historical Society during the mid-1970s, establishing a massive archive of reports, newspapers, and personal documents. He earned both his bachelor's degree and his PhD in the history of African people from the University of Minnesota. His most notable publications include African Americans in Minnesota, Cap Wigginton, An Architectural Legacy in Ice and Stone, and Blacks in Minnesota, A Preliminary Guide to Historical Sources. You've just heard African American History, Minnesota, a co-production of KMOJ and Ampers with support from the Minnesota Arts and Cultural Heritage Fund.
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2: 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Those of us in the Minnesota broadcasting and music communities are deeply mourning his loss, remembering him as a foundational pillar of local culture, a passionate mentor to neighborhood youth, and a fierce advocate for local artists. Known affectionately on the airwaves as Mr. 612, Dillon spent over four decades serving the Twin Cities community. Dillon first joined KMOJ Radio in 1981. For generations of listeners, he was best known as the weekly host of Jazz Reflections on Sunday afternoons, where he shared his immense knowledge of jazz music. Later in his career, he also expanded his reach by hosting the Saturday morning show, Flight 612, on North Minneapolis Community Station 98.9 KRSM. Beyond the studio, Dillon traveled the world, working with massive R&B and soul icons like Alexander O'Neal, Patti LaBelle, Sherelle, and Stephanie Mills. He was also a talented White House press photographer who documented President Barack Obama and First Lady Michelle Obama. Following his passing, tributes have poured in from station executives, local artists, and listeners. Our very own KMOJ General Manager Freddie Bell released a statement expressing gratitude for his decades of service, noting that although the microphone may now be silent, your legacy will continue to speak. Dillon's daughter, musician Mars Lovejoy, recalled that her father's passion started when he began DJing at just 14 years old, emphasizing how deeply committed he remained to helping others feel seen and welcomed. To keep his impact alive, his family has established a GoFundMe campaign for the Chaz Vision Media Legacy Fund. This fund aims to create a lasting tribute supporting music, media, and community empowerment initiatives in North Minneapolis, aligning perfectly with KMOJ's active transition into its new Forever Home Community Hub.
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6: I'm Tammy Eswick with BIN News Now. A black Jefferson Parish, Louisiana sheriff's deputy is out of a job after the sheriff says he misused the Flock camera system. The sheriff says Deputy Nathan Rome used the technology to make sure his ex-fiancée made it home safe. Now, she refused to press charges, and that's why the sheriff says the deputy wasn't arrested. Well, there's a new legal battle brewing over adding President Trump's name to the Kennedy Center yet again. This time, an inscription would be placed on the building. A judge is side-eyeing the board's quick vote on the matter and is considering blocking it. Actor Samuel Monroe Jr., who played in Menace to Society, has died. The actor's family announced on social media that he passed away from a battle with meningitis. He's also played in Tales from the Hood, Set It Off, Don't Be a Menace to South Central While Drinking Your Juice in the Hood, and Players Club. Samuel Monroe Jr. was 52 years old. Get BIN News Now on demand 24/7 on the iHeartRadio app.
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3: I'm Tammy Eswick with BIN News Now. A black Jefferson Parish, Louisiana sheriff's deputy is out of a job after the sheriff says he misused the Flock camera system. The sheriff says Deputy Nathan Rome used the technology to make sure his ex-fiancée made it home safe. Now, she refused to press charges, and that's why the sheriff says the deputy wasn't arrested. Well, there's a new legal battle brewing over adding President Trump's name to the Kennedy Center yet again. This time, an inscription would be placed on the building. A judge is side-eyeing the board's quick vote on the matter and is considering blocking it. Actor Samuel Monroe Jr., who played in Menace to Society, has died. The actor's family announced on social media that he passed away from a battle with meningitis. He's also played in Tales from the Hood, Set It Off, Don't Be a Menace to South Central While Drinking Your Juice in the Hood, and Players Club. Samuel Monroe Jr. was 52 years old. Get BIN News Now on demand 24/7 on the iHeartRadio app.
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0: And now, African American History, Minnesota. 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Dr. Bernadia Johnson is an educator and administrator best known as a former superintendent of Minneapolis Public Schools. She served as the superintendent of MPS from 2010 until her resignation in early 2015. During her tenure, she focused heavily on trying to narrow the district's persistent racial achievement gaps. Before taking the top leadership spot, she served as a principal and as the district's chief academic officer. She transitioned into higher education and works as a faculty member teaching educational leadership at Minnesota State University, Mankato, at their Edina, Minnesota campus. In recent years, Dr. Johnson has publicly shared her personal health battle to raise awareness about chronic kidney disease. She was diagnosed with stage 5 kidney disease, which doctors attributed to stress, undiagnosed diabetes, and long-term uncontrolled high blood pressure. After spending years on the transplant list and experiencing multiple donor matches falling through, she successfully underwent kidney transplant surgery in the spring of 2024. You've just heard African American History, Minnesota, a co-production of KMOJ and Ambers with support from the Minnesota Arts and Cultural Heritage Fund.
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5: I'm Tammy Eswick with BIN News Now. A black Jefferson Parish, Louisiana sheriff's deputy is out of a job after the sheriff says he misused the Flock camera system. The sheriff says Deputy Nathan Rome used the technology to make sure his ex-fiance made it home safe. Now, she refused to press charges, and that's why the sheriff says the deputy wasn't arrested. Well, there's a new legal battle brewing over adding President Trump's name to the Kennedy Center yet again. This time, an inscription would be placed on the building. A judge is side-eyeing the board's quick vote on the matter and is considering blocking it. Actor Samuel Monroe Jr., who played in Menace to Society, has died. The actor's family announced on social media that he passed away from a battle with meningitis. He's also played in Tales from the Hood, Set It Off, Don't Be a Menace to South Central While Drinking Your Juice in the Hood, and Players Club. Samuel Monroe Jr. was 52 years old. Get BIN News Now on demand 24/7 on the iHeartRadio app.
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1: While it can improve transportation and accessibility, concerns arise in the African-American community about potential negative effects on local businesses and housing. Gentrification concerns often surface as property values may change, impacting longtime residents and businesses. Striking a balance between progress and preserving community identity is crucial. It's essential to implement policies that mitigate displacement and ensure equitable development. 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
5: I'm Tammy Eswick with BIN News Now. A black Jefferson Parish, Louisiana sheriff's deputy is out of a job after the sheriff says he misused the Flock camera system. The sheriff says Deputy Nathan Rome used the technology to make sure his ex-fiancée made it home safe. Now, she refused to press charges, and that's why the sheriff says the deputy wasn't arrested. Well, there's a new legal battle brewing over adding President Trump's name to the Kennedy Center yet again. This time, an inscription would be placed on the building. A judge is side-eyeing the board's quick vote on the matter and is considering blocking it. Actor Samuel Monroe Jr., who played in Menace to Society, has died. The actor's family announced on social media that he passed away from a battle with meningitis. He's also played in Tales from the Hood, Set It Off, Don't Be a Menace to South Central While Drinking Your Juice in the Hood, and Players Club. Samuel Monroe Jr. was 52 years old. Get BIN News Now on demand 24/7 on the iHeartRadio app.
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1: Continuing our conversation with Dr. George C. Frazier. You've seen him on Black Enterprise. You've seen him on television talking about black empowerment. He's always encouraging black people to become entrepreneurs and generate wealth for the future. I asked him this question, and I believe this is what black America needs to hear more than anything. When you always talk about white people are not thinking about black people, I think this is probably the number one hindrance of us really coming together, because we think that some benevolent white hand is going to reach out of the sky and said, "Oh, black people, you are now free to do what you want to do, and I will help you." You know.
2: Right. Yeah. Okay. No, that's deep. And I love that. Right. You're exactly right. Ain't nobody saving black people but black people.
1: Right.
2: It's been 400 years and our ass ain't saved. Who in the hell are we waiting for? We're waiting for us. That's who we're waiting for. White people ain't thinking about you. Asians ain't thinking about you. Arabs ain't thinking about you. Who are they thinking about? They're thinking about them. That's who they're thinking about, which is who they're supposed to think about, right? If there's some crumbs left, right, and you're in a position to get those crumbs, you might get them, but they're crumbs. They ain't going to give you more than they have.
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1: If you're a person who wakes up in the morning and says, I hate my job, I don't like my life, clinical therapist Shante Vines is going to be here to talk about that.
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5: 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Obeying traffic signals and signs is a small action that can make a big difference in preventing accidents. 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Remember, following traffic signals and signs saves lives.
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0: Clinical therapist Shante Vines in the studio. Shante, what do you say to our brothers and sisters who wake up every day and they can't stand going to their job? They just don't like where they are right now in their personal lives.
1: If you get up in the morning saying that you hate your job, how is your day going to go? Mm-hmm. How could you even be in a space to care for yourself if you get up and like, I hate everything that I do.
0: Wow.
1: I hate being a mom. Mm. I hate being a wife. I hate, you know what I'm saying? It's like when you get up and say, this is a situation that I'm in for right now because I'm choosing or I'm working through something else. Let me go ahead and accept this situation. I'm not talking about abuse. I'm not talking about anything crazy. I'm talking in general, right? I'm working here for right now. I'm working through something else. I'm going to be the best self that I can be here so that my mind could be free to think about what it is that I need to do to get out of it.
0: Mm-hmm.
1: If my mental space and energy is always in regret, is always in hate, is always in I hate this and you know I can't stand this, you are not going to have the mental capacity or the energy to put into anything that's going to push you forward to something else.
0: Yeah, well said.
1: Does that mean, you know
0: Absolutely.
1: What I mean?
0: Yeah.
1: You know, and y'all, for me, self-care is so much more. And that's why I don't like using the word. Because again, you associate it to things like, well, some, not all, you know, getting your nails done. And which for some, it could be. But for me, I can be getting my nails done and my mind is still going crazy. Yeah. I'm sitting there, I'm like, yo, I can't wait till you finish with this because I got stuff to do when I get to the crib.
0: Right.
1: You know what I mean? Right. It's like, how are you intentionally? So intentional care.
0: Yeah.
2: Mm.
1: You know, I'm on desk.
0: Yeah, write that down.
1: You know, it's intentional care. In opposed to self-care, it's like, you know, just being intentional about what really makes you happy. What are you doing to make you happy? What connections are you making?
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9: I'm Tammy Eswick with BIN News Now. A black Jefferson Parish, Louisiana sheriff's deputy is out of a job after the sheriff says he misused the Flock camera system. The sheriff says Deputy Nathan Rome used the technology to make sure his ex-fiancée made it home safe. Now, she refused to press charges, and that's why the sheriff says the deputy wasn't arrested. Well, there's a new legal battle brewing over adding President Trump's name to the Kennedy Center yet again. This time, an inscription would be placed on the building. A judge is side-eyeing the board's quick vote on the matter and is considering blocking it. Actor Samuel Monroe Jr., who played in Menace to Society, has died. The actor's family announced on social media that he passed away from a battle with meningitis. He's also played in Tales from the Hood, Set It Off, Don't Be a Menace to South Central While Drinking Your Juice in the Hood, and Players Club. Samuel Monroe Jr. was 52 years old. Get BIN News Now on demand 24/7 on the iHeartRadio app.
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0: You're listening to the best of for this week on the BJ Murphy Radio Show. Okay, Sean, this is the question that I've asked myself. You know, I've been married for 20 plus years, but if I was single in today's society, if I wanted a relationship, is it worth it to go on a dating app and try to find somebody?
1: People act as if they have success stories.
0: I don't believe it's really that successful like that. I think that's just some propaganda, man.
1: It's not my type of hype, but people are doing it.
0: A lot of women said this turns them off so much they have stopped dating. A lot of women are saying, is the effort worth it for me to keep going through man after man after man after man after man, going on these dates, and all the guy is looking for is seeing if he can sleep with you?
1: Well, what you think has changed? Men have always just wanted to sleep with women. And sometimes vice versa. What has changed?
0: Yeah.
1: I think sometimes those dating sites are, it could be a lot of superficial stuff going on.
0: Yeah.
1: Because you basing people off what they look like. Mm. I mean, I know you do that naturally, but it that's what it's really all about. You know, you might can meet somebody out and you may not be very attracted to them, but after spending time with them, you may like them. But it seems like on those dating apps, as soon as you see a person, you'd be like, nope, nope, nope, nope.
0: Mm-hmm. Is it seem like to me like women don't want to be married? They enjoy being single. The girlfriend weekend, going out to the little bar, drinking the martinis, and, you know, just seeing what guy they're interested in. Like, we like to play with each other now. It's not like people don't like want a serious relationship.
1: Women's standards are so much higher now. They're just not accepting anything anymore. And kudos to women who just don't accept anything anymore.
0: If I was like a single guy, I'd be like, give me an old-fashioned woman with her hair pulled back, and no makeup and a baseball cap on, and let me meet her at the grocery store or something like that.
1: Sound like you want a man.
0: No. Because she got a baseball cap on?
1: No, you said no makeup on with her hair pulled back and a baseball cap on. I mean, I know a couple of dudes look like that.
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1: So, Sean, what do you think about older men who only date younger women?
2: That's suspect to me.
1: Why is that suspect? Why?
2: What are you attracted to? Let me go there.
1: Okay.
2: No.
1: Okay.
2: Go ahead.
1: Well, let me use an example.
2: Okay.
1: Leonardo DiCaprio, the actor, he's 48 years old. He only dates women under 25.
2: Oh, wow.
1: I mean, so that's a big age difference.
2: Yeah, only he could tell us what's that about.
1: I was never attracted to younger women. I'm like,
2: I mean, you don't have to lie.
1: Yeah. Now, my wife is about, I'm 58. She's 55. She's 3 years younger than me. Mm-hmm. But I'm talking about, for me being...
2: But that's the only group you date?
1: Yeah, I date people, say, my group. Like, if I'm 58, mm-hmm. and say me and my wife weren't married right now, I'm 58, mm-hmm. I wouldn't be going down dating somebody in their 30s.
2: Mm-hmm.
1: Why would I? Well, I mean, she's young. She want to go out. I'm want to go to bed at 7:30, and she want to go out and party and do stuff with her girlfriends. Man, shit.
2: She want to go to bed at 7:32, just not with you.
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1: All right, y'all, I'm looking forward to what you got to say about what we're talking about today. 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
3: 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It takes place Saturday, September 5th, 11 a.m. to 1 p.m. at JK Movement Jimmy Lee Recreation Center, 1063 Iglehart Avenue in St. Paul. 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I'm Kimiel Haley, and may the Lord God bless you real good.
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6: I'm Tammy Eswick with BIN News Now. A black Jefferson Parish, Louisiana sheriff's deputy is out of a job after the sheriff says he misused the Flock camera system. The sheriff says Deputy Nathan Rome used the technology to make sure his ex-fiancée made it home safe. Now, she refused to press charges, and that's why the sheriff says the deputy wasn't arrested. Well, there's a new legal battle brewing over adding President Trump's name to the Kennedy Center yet again. This time, an inscription would be placed on the building. A judge is side-eyeing the board's quick vote on the matter and is considering blocking it. Actor Samuel Monroe Jr., who played in Menace to Society, has died. The actor's family announced on social media that he passed away from a battle with meningitis. He's also played in Tales from the Hood, Set It Off, Don't Be a Menace to South Central While Drinking Your Juice in the Hood, and Players Club. Samuel Monroe Jr. was 52 years old. Get BIN News Now on demand 24/7 on the iHeartRadio app.
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0: in today's world, women ain't gonna just keep coming home while we sitting on the couch, man. They gonna clean up the house, take care of the children, cook dinner. That just ain't gonna happen in these times.
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0: Clinical therapist Shante Bonds. We're discussing that today, Shante.
2: What do you think?
0: Hey, I was thinking about my wife. My wife, she would love this conversation.

0: to win and say, we in this together.
1: Yeah.
0: If I got to cook and that helps you to be able to live a healthier life, I'm cooking. Yeah. If I see that you come home, and especially within the mental health field, for me, for example, it's very heavy.
1: Yeah.
0: And some people's like, well, you don't, you got, it's mental, it's not physical, whatever. Look, if you're looking into the heart of who I am and you see that I need some help, baby, please go put them clothes on. Go put them in the laundry, right? You wash, I fold. I wash the dishes, you put them away. But you have to look into the heart of your spouse. You have to look into the heart of who you're with, or it's going to be resentment.
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4: 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Those of us in the Minnesota broadcasting and music communities are deeply mourning his loss, remembering him as a foundational pillar of local culture, a passionate mentor to neighborhood youth, and a fierce advocate for local artists. Known affectionately on the airwaves as Mr. 612, Dillon spent over four decades serving the Twin Cities community. Dillon first joined KMOJ Radio in 1981. For generations of listeners, he was best known as the weekly host of Jazz Reflections on Sunday afternoons, where he shared his immense knowledge of jazz music. Later in his career, he also expanded his reach by hosting the Saturday morning show, Flight 612, on North Minneapolis Community Station 98.9 KRSM. Beyond the studio, Dillon traveled the world working with massive R&B and soul icons like Alexander O'Neill, Patti LaBelle, Sherelle, and Stephanie Mills. He was also a talented White House press photographer who documented President Barack Obama and First Lady Michelle Obama. Following his passing, tributes have poured in from station executives, local artists, and listeners. Our very own KMOJ General Manager Freddie Bell released a statement expressing gratitude for his decades of service, noting that although the microphone may now be silent, your legacy will continue to speak. Dillon's daughter, musician Mars Lovejoy, recalled that her father's passion started when he began DJing at just 14 years old, emphasizing how deeply committed he remained to helping others feel seen and welcomed. To keep his impact alive, his family has established a GoFundMe campaign for the Chaz Vision Media Legacy Fund. This fund aims to create a lasting tribute supporting music, media, and community empowerment initiatives in North Minneapolis, aligning perfectly with KMOJ's active transition into its new Forever Home Community Hub.
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9: I'm Tammy Eswick with BIN News Now. A black Jefferson Parish, Louisiana sheriff's deputy is out of a job after the sheriff says he misused the Flock camera system. The sheriff says Deputy Nathan Rome used the technology to make sure his ex-fiance made it home safe. Now, she refused to press charges, and that's why the sheriff says the deputy wasn't arrested. Well, there's a new legal battle brewing over adding President Trump's name to the Kennedy Center yet again. This time, an inscription would be placed on the building. A judge is side-eyeing the board's quick vote on the matter and is considering blocking it. Actor Samuel Monroe Jr., who played in Menace to Society, has died. The actor's family announced on social media that he passed away from a battle with meningitis. He's also played in Tales from the Hood, Set It Off, Don't Be a Menace to South Central While Drinking Your Juice in the Hood, and Players Club. Samuel Monroe Jr. was 52 years old. Get BIN News Now on demand 24/7 on the iHeartRadio app.
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1: I have some friends with me. Doc McKenzie, Huey Williams, and Jarrell Smalls. There's something we want to say today.

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Hey.

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0: morning. Good morning to you. Happy 31st day of August, the last day of the month of August 2026. I'm Freddie Bell. I'm with the morning team, and it stars Chantel Sings, who's at the controls. Theme music from Showtime. We have the Wake Up Workout music mix on the way, as well as news from the Black Information Network and Sports Too. John Hartman's on support. And this is the 31st day of August 2026 coming up. Three people found dead inside an Emigrove Heights home. Minnesota childhood vaccination rate is falling as measles cases continue rising nationally. And we have another expanded food recall involving a Minneapolis company. And at the state fair, we'll tell you who takes the grandstand tonight. And in sports, the Twins got a much-needed win. The Vikings have their first 53-man roster, and the Lynx missed a yet another opportunity to lock up the top playoff seed, and the Minnesota United gave fans six goals worth of excitement Saturday night. The color of the day is cobalt blue, and we're starting out with clouds, but the sun should gradually win the argument later on today, so cobalt blue is the color of the day. If someone asks you why you're wearing blue, tell them that you're personally encouraging the sky to stay blue. And good morning to all the fine folks in Roseville. You're close enough to the state fair to enjoy it, and close enough to the state fair to occasionally wonder where all those cars came from. Roseville, we see you this morning. Let's give you a look at weather first. We're starting out warm around the low 70s, and clouds this morning will give way to increasing sunshine later on with a high around 88 tonight. Partly cloudy and around 65 degrees. Tuesday stays warm in the upper 80s. Right now, however, the temperature is at 72 and we got some clouds in the area. One person has died and 15 others may be missing after a flash flood and swept through the Grand Canyon, destroying footbridges and forcing the evacuation of hikers and campers. A man's body was recovered near Crystal Rapids along the Colorado River and what officials described as a flood-related death. And Google Maps is now calling Lake Ontario Lake America. The Geographic Names Information System officially made that change after the president signed an executive order on Thursday renaming the lake. Google officials say it uses official government sources like GNIS to update its map information. But only U.S. users will see Lake America. Canadians will still see Lake Ontario, and the names will be co-displayed for the rest of the world. And police are investigating after three people were found dead inside a home on Sunday. Officers were called to the 3200 block of 78th Street East for a welfare check and found all three people had expired inside. Police say there is no active threat to the public. The Bureau of Criminal Apprehension is assisting, and the medical examiner will determine the identities and cause of the death. And police are investigating a fatal stabbing on the city's south side. Officers were called to the 4200 block of Portland Avenue around 6:45 Sunday morning and found a man dead in the front yard of a home. No arrests have been announced, and police have not yet released information about a suspect. And the Minnesota Supreme Court is rejecting a governor's candidate's request for a recount of the Republican primary. The court says Lindell declined to pay the $825,000 required and missed the funding deadline by August 24th. Lisa Daymuth defeated Lindell by 44,000 votes and remains a Republican nominee for governor. Lindell paused his recount payments after claiming Minnesota's process was unlawful. Lindell says he plans to appeal that decision. We move into day five of the state fair today. Police are maintaining a heavy presence amid gang concerns at the state fairgrounds. About 360 officers from local, state, and federal agencies are supporting security during the 12-day event. Seven of 10 named gang members agreed to stay away in exchange for officials dismissing a lawsuit. And authorities say the agreement held through Saturday as deputies broke up several small fights near the mighty Midway. Somali community leaders are helping de-escalate conflicts while warning that young people are being unfairly targeted. If you got to be there by 6:30, you've got 4 minutes to get there on time. But if you're late, just say that it's Monday. What do you think? Come on, man, it's Monday. Freddie Bell and Chantel Sings in the morning. Glad you're with us. We're celebrating 50 years of being connected with you. 89.9, wake up,
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0: Lila James this morning on the People Station and the Ice, Minnesota's coldest music. A smoky sound this morning with Right Back In It. And we're right back in it too on this Monday morning. No jacket problem this morning. We're already in the 70s. Mostly cloudy early, gradually becoming sunnier with highs near 88 tonight, around 65. Tuesday, another warm day, upper 80s, and rain chances increase on Tuesday evening. Right now, 72 degrees and kind of muggy and sticky in the metro area. Going to the dual airplanes in Twin Cities traffic control, we see nothing on the system that will be slowing you down this morning. Everything is clean and green for this hour of the morning. 32 past 6, we'll be looking at the buzz and celebrating birthdays, and your chance to get your name in to be a birthday celebrant today. 612-377-3456. We'd love to hear from you as we celebrate birthdays. Also coming up, this morning's dear friend and a special guest later on this morning, somebody that everyone knows here in the Twin Cities. It's 32 past 6. Wake up, work out,
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1: That must mean it's time for...
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3: You've got buzz.
4: We indeed do have the buzz this morning, and Labor Day is upcoming, and travelers should be ready for high costs and heavy traffic. AAA says round-trip airfare will cost about $750 on average. That's up 2% from last year, and hotel bookings have also gone up 9% in the United States and 12% elsewhere. Labor Day is also a week from Monday. And AAA says the best time to head to your destination will be Thursday morning. AAA looked at booking data and found this year's top domestic locations are Seattle, Orlando, Boston, Denver, and New York. And for people leaving the country, top destinations are Rome, Vancouver, London, Dublin, and Paris. Trips to Las Vegas and Alaskan cruise ship tours are also very popular. And in case you missed it, history was made in Miami at the 75th Miss USA pageant. Check this out. Justice Kelly of Virginia was crowned Miss USA 2026 on Friday, becoming the first mother, first married woman, and first woman in her 30s to ever win the national title. The 31-year-old author and foster mother of two will represent the United States on the global stage at the Miss Universe pageant in San Juan, Puerto Rico this November. And one of the greatest defensive players of all time is returning to the NFL. Defensive tackle Aaron Donald is coming out of retirement to rejoin the LA Rams, agreeing to a one-year deal worth $20 million with incentives that can raise that number up to $30 million. Donald retired in 2024 after a decorated 10-year career that saw him make the Pro Bowl every season. His 111 sacks are the second most among primary defensive tackles in league history, and he also holds a Rams franchise record for career sacks. Congratulations for making that cash and coming on back. Also, Spider-Man Brand New Day is on track to win the weekend box office once again. The fourth installment in the Tom Holland-led franchise brought in over $22 million over the weekend. Elsewhere, the Dog Stars has floundered so far, making just $3 million on Friday and a total of $8 million during its debut weekend. Also new is Coyote vs. Acme, which brought in over $15 million in its first weekend in theaters. If you have to ask what Coyote vs. Acme is, talk to your grandparents. Also, Jammin' Lewis's concert over the weekend at the State Fair drew a nice crowd and a lot of people in the audience. I mean, it was a who's who on stage and in the audience over this past Saturday. Saturday, it was a three-hour show ending with fireworks and great music in between. It's 48 minutes past 6 o'clock on the People Station and the Ice, Minnesota's coldest music. Coming up, news you can use, plus a look at sports and birthday celebrations all in the next hour.
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10: I'm Tammy Eswick with BIN News Now. A black Jefferson Parish, Louisiana sheriff's deputy is out of a job after the sheriff says he misused the Flock camera system. The sheriff says Deputy Nathan Rome used the technology to make sure his ex-fiancée made it home safe. Now, she refused to press charges, and that's why the sheriff says the deputy wasn't arrested. Well, there's a new legal battle brewing over adding President Trump's name to the Kennedy Center yet again. This time, an inscription would be placed on the building. A judge is side-eyeing the board's quick vote on the matter and is considering blocking it. Actor Samuel Monroe Jr., who played in Menace to Society, has died. The actor's family announced on social media that he passed away from a battle with meningitis. He's also played in Tales from the Hood, Set It Off, Don't Be a Menace to South Central While Drinking Your Juice in the Hood, and Players Club. Samuel Monroe Jr. was 52 years old. Get BIN News Now on demand 24/7 on the iHeartRadio app.
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4: If you're heading to the State Fair today, prepare for summer, warm and humid, eventually sunnier and a high around 88. Tonight, partly cloudy, lows around 65. Tuesday stays warm with storms a possibility and becoming possible overnight on Tuesday as well. Right now, it is 72 degrees in the metro area as the sun is starting to break through the clouds. And right now, just the normal slowdowns we see on Highway 10 going south from Blaine. There is a major slowdown there. Also on 394, another slowdown going east to west in Minneapolis. And in West St. Paul on Highway 35E, as you're heading north on that area, south in that area, we see an accident slowing things down there. Otherwise, you've got the normal pathways to success on the highways today. It's 52 minutes past the hour, 6 o'clock with Freddie Bell and Chantel Sings in the Morning. 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

I'm like. 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

Good morning, good morning, good morning to you. Happy Monday. And it's the last Monday of August 2026, I should say. It's the 31st day of the month, and we're in the fifth day of the Minnesota State Fair. And if you're heading out there today, prepare for summer, warm and humid, eventually sunnier with highs around 88 degrees today. And our color of the day is cobalt blue. We're starting with clouds, but the sun should gradually win the argument today, so cobalt blue is our color of the day. If anybody asks why you're wearing blue, tell them you're personally encouraging the sky. And good morning to all the fine folks in Roseville. You're close enough to the state fair to enjoy it and close enough to the state fair to occasionally wonder why all those cars are in your neighborhood. Good morning, Roseville. We're glad you're with us today. And today is National Trail Mix Day. Trail mix has been around in one form or the other for decades. Nuts, dried fruit, grains, maybe even a little chocolate, depending on how seriously you're taking this hiking business. National Calendar Day says it belongs popular because it travels well and it provides quick energy without needing refrigeration. It's also National Eat Outside Day and National Matchmaker Day. So apparently today's assignment is this: eat outside, bring trail mix, and introduce two single people to each other. And after that, your work here is finished. And here are today's words of the wise. Start where you are. Sometimes we spend so much time thinking about where we need to be that we overlook where we actually are. You don't have to solve Wednesday on Monday morning. Do what belongs to today. Make the call that belongs to today. Have that conversation that belongs to, you know it, today. Take the step that's underneath your feet. Tomorrow will bring its own assignment. So start where your feet are. That's our words to the wise. And do you remember Marva Collins?

today we have an actual connection to August 31st. Educator Margaret Collins was born on this date back in 1936 in Monroe, Alabama. She taught public schools in Chicago and became frustrated with the expectations being placed on kids who had been written off academically. So in 1975, she used about $5,000 from her own retirement savings and opened Westside Preparatory School on the second floor of her own house. Many of the kids who came there had been labeled as difficult or unable to learn. She rejected that idea and eventually drew national attention, and her life became the subject of the Marva Collins story. Sometimes a child can make a difference. And right now it's birthday time on KMOJ. And these are national celebrities who are celebrating birthdays. We say happy birthday to Chris Tucker, who is really good friends with Michael Jackson. Richard Gere is 77 years old. Van Morrison has reached 81. Debbie Gibson is 56. Sarah Ramirez is 51. Former NFL star and our friend Larry Fitzgerald is 43 today. He's a NFL Hall of Famer now. And New York Knicks star, Jalen Brunson is 30. Those are the national celebrities. And here are the local celebrities. Say happy birthday to Brenda Johnson. Ron Buford, happy birthday to you. Paul Kramer is celebrating a birthday, as is Jeanette Harvey and Asia Maria. Tracy Nash, happy birthday to you. Cleve Mullins, what up? Happy birthday. Ed Hicks is celebrating a birthday, as is Sean Richardson and Philip Smith. Tony Washington, happy birthday to you. Jesse Gray, thank you. And happy birthday to Tyrone Terrell. Now, happy birthday to everybody who's celebrating a birthday today. And remember this, birthdays are good for you. Let's sing happy birthday.

0: Happy birthday to you. And statistics show this, that the people who have the most birthdays often live the longest. It's 22 minutes past 7.
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0: On the People Station and the Ice, Minnesota's coldest music, that's 21 Savage and Juwan Harris with I Wish. Going to the duo
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0: Good morning to you. And now, traffic and weather for the Twin Cities. Let's start with traffic first. 35W northbound, there's a crash at the entrance ramp from Burnsville Parkway. Be careful as you go through there. Also, Minnesota 65 southbound, there's a crash in Blaine. Let's see. We're not getting very many details on that. It just occurred in that area. Also, 94 westbound, there's a traffic incident being reported at the entrance ramp from Mounds Boulevard. A traffic incident reported. That's 94 on the west side. 394 westbound, a crash at the exit ramp to 394. Weather for the Twin Cities, a crowd decreasing. Clouds are decreasing today with highs around 88. Tonight, partly cloudy and 65. Tuesday, highs in the upper 80s. And Tuesday night, showers and perhaps a thunderstorm is likely. Right now, it is 71 degrees in the metro area. Coming up this morning's Dear Friend, where we try to solve a love problem with a love song. And it was so fun seeing so many people at the Minnesota State Fair. You got another 7 days left to have a good time.
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On the People Station with John Legend at 46 past 7 o'clock on this Monday morning. It's a bright Sunday morning now. The sun has come fully out, and right now it's time for this morning's Dear Friend, where we try to solve a love problem with a love song. 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Our producer says we say it too fast. 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You don't have to use your name. And here's this morning's letter, and it reads this way. Dear Friend, I have a long-time friend who keeps canceling plans with me. Not once or twice, almost every time. We'll make plans for dinner a week, 2 weeks, 3 weeks ahead, and then that afternoon she'll text and say she's tired. We'll plan to go to an event. At the last second, somebody else asks her to do something, and suddenly she can't make it. Last month was my birthday. She told me for weeks that she had blocked off the evening. 2 hours before dinner, she called me, or maybe she texted me, and said another friend was having a crisis and needed her. I tried to understand, and then I saw pictures online later that night. They weren't dealing with a crisis. They were at a concert. I finally told her that I feel like I'm the person she makes plans with until something better comes along. She says I'm being too sensitive and that real friends don't keep score. She's right about one thing. We've been friends almost 20 years, but I'm tired of arranging my time around somebody who doesn't seem to value it. Signed, maybe she's not a friend. Well, can you help solve this love problem with a love song? Miss Cancellation. Man, in case you just joined us, this individual has a longtime friend who keeps canceling plans all the time. At what point does repeatedly canceling plans become disrespectful? And is it keeping score or not, or simply noticing a pattern? How would you solve this love problem? 612-377-3456 is our number. And I've got a text already that says that this individual is wasting time. Don't waste my time. Harry Lennox.

0: right? And another says, the time is now. Let's go to the phones and talk with you and see what you're saying there. Good morning, KMLJ.
1: Good morning. My name is Tyrone. And,
0: good morning.
1: I'm going to ask you a question. How you doing? I'm thinking she's like really not a friend. She's kind of like fake friend, you know what I'm saying? 20 years and everything. Canceled at the last moment. Every time, almost like 100%, you don't want to be my friend. So what I'm saying, she's just being a fake. And the record you should play is You're a Fake. Alexander O'Neal.
0: All right. You hit it right on the head. Who is this?
1: I'm from Baltimore.
0: Baltimore. Yeah. All right, Baltimore.
1: Yes,
0: B-Town. Thanks so much.
1: All right. Oh, you know, bye.
0: Good morning, KMLJ. Hello.
2: Good morning.
0: Good morning.
2: This is Dr. Webb. Dr. Webb. Good morning, Freddie Bill.
0: Doctor, we need you stat.
2: Man, listen. She's you know, it's that song, Stop Wasting My Time. Bye. You know what I mean? Stop wasting my time.
0: Stop wasting my time.
2: Stop wasting my time. That's it. That's how you gotta fix that. That's a 2 milligram. 2 milligram prescription right there.
0: I understand.
2: All right. That's all she got to do. 20 years, and that's what she's been doing for 20 years. Girl, she needs to wake up, get her mind right, and then just, you know, she's wasting her own time messing with her.
0: See?
2: You know? Man. So that part, you know?
0: I like it.
2: So. All right.
0: Thank you, Dr. Webb.
2: Stop wasting my time.
0: Can I get that filled at Walgreens?
2: Yes, you can.
0: All right.
2: Robinsdale.
0: Waiting on you. Thank you, sir.
2: All right. Bye.
0: Oh, I love this fake. Stop wasting my time. And there was a person earlier said it's just certainly disrespectful that she would do this. I mean, how would that make you feel every time you plan something, sometimes weeks in advance, and then all of a sudden, oh, this just came up. My big toe hurts. I got a little something in my eye. 612-377-3456. Getting another text. Charlie Wilson, we just make it without you. Maybe. Trying to solve a love problem with a love song. 2 hours before dinner, she called and said another friend was having a crisis and needed her. I tried to understand. Then I saw pictures online. Later that night, they weren't dealing with a crisis. They were at a concert. Good morning, KMOJ.
3: Hey, this is Coach Kevin from St. Paul, Kevin O'Bannon.
0: Hey,
3: how
0: Kevin?
3: Are you doing?
0: Sorry. Unbelievable. How are you, Coach?
3: I'm doing good. Well, the one I got for this is probably Houdini with Friends. How many of us have them?
0: What are you suggesting here?
3: Well, I'm suggesting that she uses a longer handled spoon with dealing with her and probably just don't invite her no more because you've tried and the woman did give it one heck of a try.
0: That's true. I mean,
3: yeah.
0: Man, that's a lot of years, too, just to be trying to figure out, you know, what's going to happen here.
3: Exactly. We don't need friends like that because they don't reciprocate the love. So when they don't reciprocate the love, you back off.
0: All right, Coach. Thank you very much.
3: Thank you so much, Freddie.
0: How are the teams this year?
3: Oh, it's doing great, man. We're having a signing tomorrow for my little league guys. They're coming to my home for barbecue because I do a lot of barbecue over here in St. Paul. So they're coming. And I listen to your show with barbecue all the time. But they're coming to my house tomorrow for a signing. I make it interesting. I got 13 and 14-year-olds in basketball and football.
0: All right. You go, Coach.
3: All right. Thank you, sir.
0: Thank you, sir. How many of you have friends that diss you all the time? Well, you know what? I think the very first caller, we had a couple of text messages right away. But I think this one by Alexander O'Neal, our Burnsvilleite. fake. If you've got a love problem, write Dear Friend, info@kmojfm.com. We'll try to solve it for you. Coming up, the Wake Up Workout, and a very special guest coming up in the 9 o'clock hour. You do not want to miss it, I promise you.

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8: I'm Bree Wood with BIN News Now. Police are searching for the driver who struck and killed a Brooklyn nurse in a hit-and-run crash. Her co-worker is remembering her.
9: So she would go to different units when they needed help. She was so fun, always smiling.
8: Authorities say the 28-year-old woman was leaving her overnight shift at NYU Langone Hospital when she was hit by a speeding black Cadillac that allegedly ran a red light in Sunset Park. Carmelo Anthony has been denied a new trial, but his attorneys say they plan to keep fighting his conviction through the appeals process. Anthony, who is black, is serving a 35-year sentence for the fatal stabbing of fellow student Austin Metcalf at a Texas track meet in 2025. And Jermaine Dupri has dropped his $18 million lawsuit against Sony Music Entertainment. The music producer claimed Sony underreported royalties dating back to the 90s, but says the dispute has now been resolved. Terms of the agreement have not been disclosed. 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
0: 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A quick look at weather and traffic for the area. First, weather, it's a warm one today. It's 88 degrees for a high, with the sun becoming more noticeable as we move throughout the day. Tonight, 65 degrees for a low. Tomorrow stays warm before our next chance of storms arrive on Tuesday evening. Right now is sunny and 73 in Brooklyn Park. Going to the airplanes and Twin Cities traffic control, 35 southbound, 35W southbound. There's a crash. It's in Minneapolis between Highway 55 and Portland Avenue South. Also, we see an incident being reported at 35W in Minneapolis. That's at between a bridge and over the Mississippi River in Washington Avenue. That's a really tough place. Bloomington, Minnesota 77 southbound, Brooklyn Center 94 westbound. There's a crash there at exit 33. And another one, several popping up, too many to tell this time. Just be careful as you're making your way through and around the city. It's 8 o'clock.
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3: Yeah, I'm no okay. Yeah, the island right here is remote, okay. I ain't thinking about no reaper. I'm reaping what I sow, okay. Got a Benjamin and a...

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2: Yes, it is DJ Intense on this Monday morning, 73 degrees in the Twin Cities, and it's entertainment news time. The NFL is announcing Ira Starr as a headliner for the halftime show during an upcoming international match in London. The singer will perform at an NFL London game before the Philadelphia Eagles and the Jacksonville Jaguars on October 11th. Starr is the first Afrobeat artist to be selected for an NFL international game halftime show. She joins the Jonas Brothers and Ricky Martin and Pedro Sampaio as performers for the upcoming international games. And Ye's two concerts in Russia might be called off after the venue says it never signed an agreement for him to perform. In a statement issued last week, it was announced that the booking was made through the Moscow-based concert agency, Say Agency. However, no contracts for Ye's two performances exist, they say. Despite previously promoting the rapper's concerts on social media, the arena is saying the concert can't take place on its site without a signed agreement. Say Agency has admitted that they haven't signed the agreement yet, but the deadline doesn't expire until next week. Ye's shows are scheduled for October 10th and 11th, and we'll keep you up to date on whether or not that's going to happen. Beyonce is lending a helping hand to the victims of the earthquakes in Colombia. The singer is personally donating $1 million to support the relief efforts after a 7.4 earthquake hit the city of Cocho earlier this month. The donation will send food and provide housing materials for those who were impacted. Beyonce joined several international artists in their efforts to assist the country after the August 10th earthquake, including Karol G and Shakira. And Erykah Badu and The Alchemist joint album is finally dropped. The duo dropped the album Before the World Blows, The Abbey and The Allen Experiment. Today, the 16-track project features a previously released single, Witch Doctor, along with songs with titles like Echoes, Next to You, Love Me Not. The new album features collaborations with Westside Gunn, Kamasi Washington, Earl Sweatshirt, and Steve Lacy. Before the Wind Blows, The Abbey and Allen Experiment arrives ahead of Badu and The Alchemist North American Tour, which starts on September 10th near Chicago. Change starts with people who care enough to get involved. 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
1: Now, back to sports talk. 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
2: Oh, stand by there, Sean. Something's going on with our system here. Let's try this again. Let's try this. And I'll push this button over here. Over here. And see what that does for us. 1 second. Don't look at the man behind the curtain here. Talk amongst yourself while we're trying to fix this up. Well, I tell you what, let's do this. And now we got Sean Sniper with sports.
3: Thank you so much. Thank you so much. Apologize for the technical difficulties, but we're back at it. Let's get right into that Sniper Sports Report. Of course, our Minnesota Twins finally got back into the win column on Sunday, snapping a four-game losing streak with a 5-2-1 victory over the Chicago White Sox at Target Field. Zebby Matthews turned in a strong outing, striking out five while working eight and a third innings to earn the win. The Twins stay home tonight to open a three-game series against the Detroit Tigers. First pitch is at 6:40, and tonight is also St. Paul Saints night at Target Field. And now switching gears down to the NFL, the Vikings have set their initial 53-man roster, and one of the interesting decisions came at quarterback. Minnesota kept four of them, Kyler Murray, J.J. McCarthy, Carson Wentz, and Max Brosmer, with Murray remaining the starter. The Vikings wrapped up the preseason on Friday with a 34-6 loss at Denver. Now the attention turns to the regular season. Minnesota opens up against the Green Bay Packers September 13th at U.S. Bank Stadium. In the WNBA, the Minnesota Lynx dropped their second straight, losing 89-81 to the Atlanta Dream Sunday in College Park, Georgia. Olivia Miles led Minnesota with 21 points. The Lynx are now 31-9 and missed another opportunity to lock up the league's top playoff seed. They now head into the break for the FIBA Women's Basketball World Cup and will return September 18th when they host the New York Liberty. At CHS Field, the St. Paul Saints lost 10-6 to Toledo Sunday. The Mud Hens took 4 of 6 in the series. The Saints are off today before beginning a 6-game road trip Tuesday night against the Omaha Storm Chasers. First pitch is at 6:35. On the soccer pitch, there was plenty of offense Saturday night at Allianz Field. Minnesota United and Orlando City played to a 3-3 draw. Marcus Caldera, Anthony Markinich, and Kelvin Yeboah scored for Minnesota as the Loons extended their unbeaten streak to 2 matches. Minnesota United heads back on the road Saturday to face the Portland Timbers. And college football is back. The Minnesota Golden Gophers opened the season Thursday night against Eastern Illinois at Huntington Bank Stadium. Kickoff is at 7 o'clock. That has been your Sniper Sports Report. And just a quick and friendly reminder that dreams only work as hard as you do. So make sure you give your doubts a day off and dream bigger than you ever had before. Now back to Freddie Bell and the Morning Crew.

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0: 833 in the city. Let's take a look at weather and traffic for the Twin Cities. And it's going to be a nice day. Temperatures near 88 degrees today and sunny, and lows dipping down to 65. There's rain in the forecast for tomorrow, but we won't let that worry us too much. Right now it's 74 degrees in the metro area. Going to the dual airplanes in Twin Cities Traffic Control, Golden Valley 100, Minnesota 100. There is a crash in the southbound lane at Minnesota 55 and Glenwood Avenue. Be careful as you go through there. Moundsview, U.S. Highway 10 westbound. There's a crash there as well at Pryor Avenue and County Road 10. Also, we're looking at 35W southbound in Minneapolis. Another crash at 55 in Portland Avenue. And we see another incident in Maplewood, Minnesota 36, between U.S. Highway 61 and Edgerton Street. There is an accident unwinding in that area. You got to be there by 8:30. You're right on time. And we got to tell you this, that we've got more music on the way. Stay with us right here at KMOJ. Patricia Vitale with us this morning on the People Station. You're such a dynamo, and I have to say this, just overwhelmed by the full-throated support that you've given this radio station. And we're not even in your district.
1: Oh, but you are. You're in all of our districts. When I don't care where I am, I'm listening to KMOJ. KMOJ is the lifeline of this community, and so anything I can do to support KMOJ, it feels good. It's those things that we all get to benefit from, and you know, there's so many folks like you who are seeing this project through. I'm so proud to be working alongside of. And you know, I'll help in any way I can to make sure that we have this treasure in our community, even if it's on the Ward 5 side of North Miami.
0: I'm just overwhelmed. You said, I don't even know why you're calling me, but I'm coming anyway.
1: Absolutely. Freddie calls, here I am.
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0: If you miss Freddie Bell and Chantel Sings in the Morning, you missed a lot.
1: Law and Order is set to be renewed for a 26th season. It's run for like, it originally ran for 20 seasons through 2010, then NBC, and was revived in 2022. Man. Uh-oh. Did you see? It was right there.
2: Every time you step on a chair or something like that or do something that you should be doing, running around this hallway, I'm going to play that.
1: What was that?
2: That means stop.
1: What was that?
2: That's law and order around here. Stop doing that.
1: Man. You got to be there by 7 o'clock. You've got 4 minutes. 4 minutes to get there on time. But if you're late...
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6: I'm Bree Wood with BIN News Now. Police are searching for the driver who struck and killed a Brooklyn nurse in a hit-and-run crash. Her co-worker is remembering her.
7: So she would go to different units when they needed help. She was so fun, always smiling.
6: Authorities say the 28-year-old woman was leaving her overnight shift at NYU Langone Hospital when she was hit by a speeding black Cadillac that allegedly ran a red light in Sunset Park. Carmelo Anthony has been denied a new trial, but his attorneys say they plan to keep fighting his conviction through the appeals process. Anthony, who is black, is serving a 35-year sentence for the fatal stabbing of fellow student Austin Metcalf at a Texas track meet in 2025. And Jermaine Dupri has dropped his $18 million lawsuit against Sony Music Entertainment. The music producer claimed Sony underreported royalties dating back to the 90s, but says the dispute has now been resolved. Terms of the agreement have not been disclosed. 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
8: Thank you for the update. And weather-wise, if you're deciding between today and tomorrow for the fair, neither day is exactly sweater weather. So 88 degrees today, upper 80s again tomorrow. Today's skies improve throughout the day with rain chances holding off until Tuesday evening. Right now, it is 74, and we've got some clouds, some sun throughout the metro area. Looking at traffic this morning, 35W southbound, there is a crash. This is in Minneapolis, and it's between 55 and Portland Avenue. Also, 36 westbound in Maplewood between U.S. Highway 61 and Edgerton Street. We're also seeing a crash unwinding in Fridley, Minnesota 54 in the southbound lane between 61st Avenue Northeast and 57th Avenue Northeast, I should say, in Fridley. Also, if you're trying to get to Maplewood, 36W, again, is slowing because of that accident way down the road at 61 and Edgerton Street. It's 50 minutes past the hour of 8 o'clock. On the way, we got a special guest right after the 9 o'clock hour, and you don't want to miss it. And here's how you can stay up to date with KMOJ.
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0: Good morning to you, and please welcome to our morning show microphones a voice that as soon as you hear it, you'll know who he is and what he does and all the rest of it. But I'm going to be really formal with you this morning, sir. We're going to spend some time with a woman whose name may not be as widely known as some people, and the stages that she has shared and the friendships with and the story that deserves to be known. Doris Hines was a gifted jazz singer known as the Satin Doll and the Queen of the Eastern Supper Clubs. Her journey took her from a difficult childhood in New York through raising six children to stages around the world. And one of those children is someone you know here very well, Gary Hines. Longtime music director of the Grammy Award-winning Sounds of Blackness. Gary, good morning and welcome.
1: Good morning and thank you, Brother Freddie. Appreciate you so much.
0: Man, you caused me to do some research.
1: So I see.
0: Wow. Doris Hines lives and breathes through you.
1: Yes.
0: Man, tell us, there's a memoir coming out.
1: It is out right now, available on Amazon. Yep, released just about 2 weeks ago.
0: Okay, the story of Doris Hines. So start with, talk to us about Doris Hines, the entertainer, who Doris Hines was to you as you were growing up.
1: Doris Hines, and she would, and we were born and raised in New York, so we say Doris.
0: Doris.
1: Right. Her mother, Adeline Leslie Frances Turner, from Kingston, Jamaica. So we got that Jamaican blood and that side of the family. But mom, Doris Hines, born and raised in Bayside, Long Island. So, as I say, native New Yorker. She and her siblings lived in several different adoption homes, foster care, three, four, five times. Experienced a lot of things, as you allude to in the book, but overcame them. Met and married my dad in Yonkers, New York, Edward Hines, and made and reared us, me and my five siblings. In fact, the co-author of Snowball, and I'll explain that title in a minute, is our youngest sister, Diane Hines Lindquist. And she, along with mom, because mom actually started writing the book years and years ago. And so it's co-authored by Diane Lindquist and Doris Hines. Snowball was the name of her pet cat, who was coal black.
0: What?
1: So, right. That sense of humor and irony kind of thing. And there's a lot to be said about Snowball and their relationship in the book. But Doris overcame years, again, of foster care, trauma and abuse, discrimination, all sorts of hurdles and obstacles to become an internationally renowned singer, and primarily jazz. But she and Ella Fitzgerald, who also is from Yonkers, by the way.
0: Oh, my.

0: she filled in for Pavarotti on the Grammys, yes, and did opera. So, and Ella did the same, and Doris Hines did the same. All genres of music, although primarily jazz.
1: So what is this little girl with the black cat? Tell us about what a woman Doris Hines eventually became.
0: It tells us that she not only overcame, as I say, hurdles, hindrances, obstacles, but her resilience is just legendary, Freddie. For example, the show that was the American Idol of the day.
1: Let me guess. Now, okay, I know how young you are. I'm going to guess Arthur Godfrey.
0: Arthur Godfrey's talented. Yes, yes.
1: All right.
0: All of America would be glued to the TV, yes, every Sunday evening for Arthur Godfrey. Way to go, Freddie. Absolutely.
1: Man.
0: So to talk about that overcoming and resilience that you alluded to about Doris just a moment ago, she auditioned for the Arthur Godfrey show 17 times before she finally made it. And, of course, she won. And that catapulted her career from there by winning, again, the American Idol of the day, which was called the Arthur Godfrey Talent Show.
1: So she auditioned 17 times, and then on the 18th she won.
0: On the 17th.
1: On the 17th, yeah, yes, time. Man.
0: Yes.
1: Wow. So did she pass that stubborn determination on to you?
0: Yes. in a word. And I'm glad you... Some would say stubborn, I would say determination, probably a combination of the two. But no, she absolutely did, and to all of our siblings, you know, to be steadfast in everything that we do.
1: Everyone, we're talking with Gary Hines this morning on the heels of the brand new memoir, Snowball, the story of Doris Hines. Gary, she was raising six children at the same time,
0: yes,
1: trying to build a career as a black woman in show business. As an adult, did you understand how big she was at that time when you were growing up in New York?
0: Great question, Freddie. The answer is sort of, because remember, you know, we're young, me and my siblings and I, we're young.
1: Yes.
0: But we had an idea, like sometimes when the phone would ring and we'd pick it up and say, Mom, Miss Ella's on the phone, Ella Fitzgerald, or Mom, Miss Sarah's on the phone, Sarah Vaughn, you know. Mom, Mr. Nat King Cole is on the phone. Mom, Miss Maya Angelou is on the phone. So we knew it was a really big deal, but as children, we probably didn't comprehend how big a deal it was. We certainly know now.
1: Mm-hmm. Was there a price that she paid for insisting on having both a family and a career as big as it was?
0: Yes. The sacrifice for her committing first and foremost to her six pearls, as she called us, my three sisters and my other two brothers, rest their soul. We were her six pearls, and we were her first commitment. But Mom, during the day in the house back in Yonkers, New York, she'd be singing, practicing, rehearsing during the day. So we got to hear all that wonderful music, and we were surrounded and immersed by it. And she included us in that process. We went to the great black resort in Detroit, Idlewild, where she performed with the Four Tops and so many more. She took us there with her. And even when we came here to Minneapolis, Freddie, the club owners and concert were so gracious because they knew Doris Hines was going to have her children in the back somewhere. These were adult establishments,
1: mm-hmm,
0: you know, not children. But she was going to bring her pearls. And we were there, and they were so gracious about that. So Mom Doris included us in her music, in her life. Then even in her adult life, went on to get her degree from the University of Minnesota.
1: Mm.
0: Was the first African-American woman to make a national commercial for Northwestern Bell. Get out of town fast. And this is where her head was at, and the beauty of it, of that particular item, Freddie. She insisted on wearing her afro in the commercial.
1: Really?
0: And many of the sponsors and networks almost pulled it, almost didn't happen but she stood fast. And so if you ever get a chance to see Get Out of Town Fast, because at the time, and this is going to be a real throwback only to those adult listeners, you know, the sure enough grown-up folks on the phone.
1: Sure.
0: Dialing long distance direct was a big deal. And so, Northwestern Bell, the company at the time, was making it where you could dial or not have to go through the operator and dialed her. And so they did a big commercial campaign about it with a song. Doris Hines was on.

0: there and insisted on wearing her beautiful afro in that commercial.
1: Oh, my gosh. Gary Hines with us, the unmistakable voice and among the founders of Sounds of Blackness. Now, you said your mother was one of the people who prepared you for your own music ministry.
0: Yes.
1: When I listen to the Sounds of Blackness, I hear jazz, I hear gospel, I hear blues, I hear spirituals, all of it. How much of Doris Hines are we hearing in the Sounds of Blackness music?
0: 1,000%. So that whole, the name Sounds of Blackness, as you just correctly said, and you know, and just to make sure all the listeners know, means every sound of the black experience, from hip-hop to bebop, jazz, blues, gospel, spirituals. And we came up in Yonkers, New York, with all of that music in the household, and even especially Sunday mornings at Messiah Baptist in Yonkers. Churches, black churches did then what a lot of them don't do now, the variety in the musical offering. So every Sunday there was a spiritual, there was a gospel, there was an anthem, and a hymn.
1: All right.
0: Yeah. Right. Yeah. So you got all four. Okay. And now nowadays it's praise and worship and just one style and that's fine. But so we came up with that variety. And then of course, growing up in New York on the street corners, on summer nights, you would hear doo-wop, on our dad's jukebox in the basement. He was an upholsterer, and had his own club there called the Twilight Zone. So we were listening to all different types of music. And mom had all sorts of music playing through the house and that she was rehearsing. So Sounds of Blackness, variety and versatility and orientation is a direct offshoot of Doris Hines.
1: Oh, my goodness. Doris Hines died in 2015. I believe the book says she was 91.
0: Yes.
1: More than a decade later, when you say the words, my mother, what comes to you first?
0: Heart and soul, spirit. Resilience, all of those things, persistence. Mm-hmm. She was persistent, like again, 17 times.
1: Yes, yes.
0: To win the American Idol of the day. So, in fact, one of the things just to drive that home, Freddie, mom used to say, we could not, when I say we, I mean my siblings and I, we could not, she would not let us use the word can't in the house.
1: What?
0: Yeah, literally. If we said, but mom, I can't, we don't use that word in this house. It was, can't was almost like a swear word. So that's the kind of heart and soul embodied by Doris Hines.
1: Well, my goodness. What do you hope people take away after they read Snowball? I mean, it's a biography of your mom, of Doris Hines.
0: Yes.
1: But what do you hope people take away? You know, the person across the street from us right now, they pick up the book. What do you want them to know?
0: Want them to know who we are as a people.
1: Oh.
0: Because as a proud Jamaican-oriented woman, from New York, Doris Hines was always about consciousness, and she spread that throughout this community, did benefits for the Way. Spike Moss could tell you that.
1: Mm-hmm.
0: He remembers, for Sabathia Community Center, was always about we the people and then uplifting us, and would always, you know, tell us, you know, don't do anything to shame your family or your people. It was all about peoplehood. And so we would want people to take away from Snowball heart and soul, her faith in God, Doris Hines' resilience, determination, and to not let anything stop you.
1: Wow. What do you think your mom would have said had she been in the audience Saturday night at the Minnesota State Fair with Jimmy Jam and you and Sounds and Ann Nesby and Jamecia and everybody? I know Jimmy Wright was there in spirit.
0: But he was.
1: What do you think she would have said?
0: She would have said a few things. First of all, she would have been extraordinarily proud. She would have been in the front row. She would have been the loudest and the proudest. And I know exactly what she would have said. You know, the show, as you know, was running behind and they had to cut everything short. She would not have been happy about that.
1: Okay.
0: Trust me. But she would have loved it and been so proud of. She claimed all those names that you mentioned, Sounds, Ann, Jamecia, and on, Jammin' Lewis,
1: yes.
0: you, Freddie Bell. She always referred to all of y'all as her children. She claimed you. Big Jim, all the names you mentioned. So she would have been proud of all of her children.
1: Man, how can we find the book?
0: Go right to Amazon. It's available now. Mm-hmm. Snowball. The Memoirs of Doris Hines, co-authored by my baby sister Diane Lindquist and Doris Hines. Only $9.99 paperback.
1: All right. You have a final thought for us this morning, Gary?
0: Yes. A chance to express thanks and gratitude to you on behalf of Doris Hines. Because, again, like I said, you were one of her adopted sons, and you still are. Her spirit is still with us. And thank you and KMOJ not only for supporting Sounds of Blackness, but for supporting Doris Hines, even right now through Snowball.
1: You know how to mess a brother up, man.
0: Well, it is a true story, though. You already know.
1: Thank you. We thank you for being and Snowball, available everywhere. That's all you need to know. Snowball, Hines, and you've got the book. Thanks, Gary.
0: Thank you, Freddie. Love you, brother.
1: Love you, too.
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7: And now, African American History, Minnesota. 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Playwright August Wilson found his theatrical voice in St. Paul, moving to Minnesota in 1978 to write for the Science Museum and develop his legendary American Century Cycle at the Penumbra Theater. He lived in the Twin Cities until 1990, writing defining works like Joe Turner's Come and Gone and Fences during his time there. While his iconic 10-play cycle chronicles the Black experience in 20th century Pittsburgh, his Minnesota tenor was critical to his creative development. Important local and historical details of his time in Minnesota include creative roots. He wrote children's educational plays based on Native American stories early in his Minnesota tenure. Penumbra Theater, located in St. Paul, this prominent Black theater company served as a primary artistic home where he developed and staged his works. The cycle. Plays penned while residing in St. Paul include the Pulitzer Prize-winning Fences and The Piano Lesson, as well as Ma Rainey's Black Bottom. You've just heard African American History, Minnesota. A co-production of KMOJ and Ampers with support from the Minnesota Arts and Cultural Heritage Fund.

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0: Keith and Mustard on the People Station 944 in the city. And this is the last page of service of Be the Change MN. And if you're looking for a change, it starts with you, bethechangemn.org for more information. And as we come back on the air this morning, we have some breaking news from Gary Hines from the Sounds of Blackness. Good morning again, Gary.
1: Good morning, my hero brother. That's a true story.
0: You're mine. We were talking about when we first met, and I was like the 16-year-old at their first concert with eyes big, and you're walking into 501 Bryan Avenue.
1: 501.
0: Gary Hines, are you serious?
1: Heaven help us.
0: Golly, but you got some big news.
1: I do. You know, I'll preface it with this, but keep it brief. We were, Sounds of Blackness, were blessed, Freddie, to work with the late, great Harry Belafonte.
0: Yes.
1: And as you know, he starved, staged, screened, sold millions of albums worldwide. But I just say that to say this. I was blessed to be in his home three times. We were planning. He did a big Freedom Music Festival, and Sounds performed on it down in Atlanta. But my point is this. Despite his millions of records, movies, and on and on, he told me repeatedly, Freddie, he said, Gary, I'm an activist first and an artist second. He funded much of the civil rights movement, he and Sidney Poitier and other actors from Martin Luther King and all that. And the way that relates to your question is, Sounds of Blackness, we are artists, but we're activists as well, as our name implies. And voting is always crucial. Our folks have bled and died for us to be able to vote. And so as part of Sounds of Blackness, artists, and activists mandate, we're going to come out with a PSA, public service announcement, and song called Get Off Your Hands and Vote.
0: Say what?
1: Get off your, right? So what that boy say, right?
0: What'd you say?
1: That's exactly what it's called. Get off your hands and vote.
0: Get off your hands and vote. Wow.
1: Announced premiere on KMOJ with Freddie Bell in the morning.
0: Oh, my gosh. Congratulations. So when is it coming out?
1: We'll give us a few weeks on that, and we'll get it to really motivate our folks to vote. Again, our people fought, bled, and died, and still are, for us to be able to vote. And so not voting, as the NAACP, and we're hoping that they adopt this as well, they're saying not voting is not an option. And so Sounds of Blackness are going to back that up by telling everybody, get off your hands and vote.
0: Wow. I think you said it very, very well. You're catching everybody off guard. Man, that is so great, man. So what is it? I mean, voting is just, I don't want to put words in your mouth. Talk about voting.
1: Voting is sacred. It's a duty. It's a responsibility, especially when it comes to our people, who for centuries, decades, were not able to vote. And then when on paper we were able to vote, had to deal with things like poll taxes and all sorts of barriers to vote and gerrymandering, which have reared their ugly head again, thanks to the occupant of the White House and his supporters. So we're back to those times where we have to fight for the right. And now, it's, you know, they're trying to have and having ICE agents at voting places to intimidate and harass people, taking away the mail-in vote or minimizing that. So it's the 1930s, 40s, 50s all over again. And so we have to come strong, and each and every one of us to exercise that power and to get off your hands and vote.
0: All right. We'll do that. And I have to say thank you for utilizing KMLJ to make the announcement about the voting public service announcement.
1: Our honor, on behalf of Sounds of Blackness, we appreciate you.
0: All right, we appreciate you. Hey, that's it, man. I got to pick up these hits and get out of here. And
1: yes,
0: make
1: sir.
0: Way for Mr. Glenn Golden. He's next. Gary Hines with us this morning, Grammy Award winner. I'm sitting with a Grammy Award winner, y'all. This is wonderful. This is wonderful.
1: It's the Sounds of Blackness, not me, by the grace of God.
0: There you go. Stay with us and make sure you take time to dance. Goodbye, everybody.
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3: It's time for the Community's Choice to let you know about some of the upcoming events in the community. I'm Kimuel Haley. Leaders Are Readers Children's Book Award Celebration featuring Lena B., Derek Francis, and Anisha Ramaz. It takes place Saturday, September 5th, 11 to 1 p.m. at JK Movement Jimmy Lee Recreation Center, 1063 Iglehart Avenue in St. Paul. 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The 17th Annual Southside Back in the Day Community Festival takes place Saturday, September 5th, 11 to 7 p.m. at Phelps Park, 701 39th Avenue in South Minneapolis. 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There will be food trucks, vendors, and special guest, Grammy Award winner, MC Roxanne Shante. Also performing, Juice Lord, The Black Pearl, T. LaShawn, and more. DJs will be me, Kimuel Haley, Sam Soprano, and Dan Speaks. For more information, 612-245-6468. Minnesota Acts Now, Organization of Liberian Women in Minnesota, and the Salvation Army presents the 15th Annual National Homeless Day on Saturday, September 12th, beginning at 5 p.m. at the Salvation Army, 1010 Curry Avenue in South Minneapolis. There will be free haircuts, drug and alcohol counseling, food, music, and more. The Codwells Art Exhibit, celebrating creativity, family legacy. It's featuring six Codwell artists. It takes place September 13th, 1 to 4 p.m. at 229 Irving Avenue in North Minneapolis. If you or your organization has an announcement you'd like to share with the community, email it to receptionist@kmojfm.com. For more information, 612-377-0594. I'm Kimuel Haley, and may the Lord God bless you real good.
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7: I'm Bree Wood with BIN News Now. Defense Secretary Pete Hegseth has upgraded Valor Awards for Marines who helped secure Kabul's airport during the 2021 Afghanistan withdrawal.
8: Today we're here to look you in the eye and to deliver the recognition you earned 5 years ago.
7: The move comes after a Pentagon review found several honors were downgraded despite the extreme risks faced during the deadly Abbey Gate bombing that killed 13 U.S. service members. Hundreds gathered in Atlanta for the Run with Maude event, raising $50,000 for the Ahmaud Arbery Foundation. The organization supports equity and opportunities for young Black men, honoring Arbery's legacy more than 6 years after his death while jogging in Georgia. And history was made at the Miss USA pageant as Virginia's Justice Kelly was crowned Miss USA 2026. The Black 31-year-old author and foster mother becomes the first married woman, first mother, and first woman in her 30s to win the national title. Get BIN News Now on demand 24/7 on the iHeartRadio app.
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1: Regulators. 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
3: 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Those of us in the Minnesota broadcasting and music communities are deeply mourning his loss, remembering him as a foundational pillar of local culture, a passionate mentor to neighborhood youth, and a fierce advocate for local artists. 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Dillon first joined KMOJ Radio in 1981. For generations of listeners, he was best known as the weekly host of Jazz Reflections on Sunday afternoons, where he shared his immense knowledge of jazz music. Later in his career, he also expanded his reach by hosting the Saturday morning show, Flight 612, on North Minneapolis Community Station 98.9 KRSM. Beyond the studio, Dillon traveled the world, working with massive R&B and soul icons like Alexander O'Neal, Patti LaBelle, Sherelle, and Stephanie Mills. He was also a talented White House press photographer who documented President Barack Obama and First Lady Michelle Obama. Following his passing, tributes have poured in from station executives, local artists, and listeners. Our very own KMOJ General Manager Freddie Bell released a statement expressing gratitude for his decades of service, noting that although the microphone may now be silent, your legacy will continue to speak. Dillon's daughter, musician Mars Lovejoy, recalled that her father's passion started when he began DJing at just 14 years old, emphasizing how deeply committed he remained to helping others feel seen and welcomed. To keep his impact alive, his family has established a GoFundMe campaign for the Chaz Vision Media Legacy Fund. This fund aims to create a lasting tribute supporting music, media, and community empowerment initiatives in North Minneapolis, aligning perfectly with KMOJ's active transition into its new Forever Home Community Hub.
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5: I'm Bree Wood with BIN News Now. Defense Secretary Pete Hegseth has upgraded Valor Awards for Marines who helped secure Kabul's airport during the 2021 Afghanistan withdrawal.
6: Today we're here to look you in the eye and to deliver the recognition you earned 5 years ago.
5: The move comes after a Pentagon review found several honors were downgraded despite the extreme risks faced during the deadly Abbeygate bombing that killed 13 U.S. service members. Hundreds gathered in Atlanta for the Run with Maude event, raising $50,000 for the Ahmaud Arbery Foundation. The organization supports equity and opportunities for young black men, honoring Arbery's legacy more than 6 years after his death while jogging in Georgia. And history was made at the Miss USA pageant as Virginia's Justice Kelly was crowned Miss USA 2026. The black 31-year-old author and foster mother becomes the first married woman, first mother, and first woman in her 30s to win the national title. Get BIN News Now on demand 24/7 on the iHeartRadio app.
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2: And now, African American History, Minnesota. Presented by KMOJ and Eppers. Roy Wilkins was a towering leader of the American Civil Rights Movement who directed the NAACP from 1955 to 1977. He co-organized the historic 1963 march where Dr. Martin Luther King Jr. delivered his I Have a Dream speech. He also played a pivotal role in passing the Civil Rights Act of 1964, the Voting Rights Act of 1965, and the Fair Housing Act of 1968. Roy led the NAACP's strategy during the landmark 1954 Supreme Court case that ruled racial segregation in public schools unconstitutional, and he received America's highest civilian honor from President Lyndon B. Johnson in 1967. Though born in St. Louis, Missouri, Wilkins moved to St. Paul, Minnesota at age 4 after his mother passed away. He was raised by his aunt and uncle in St. Paul's historic Rondo neighborhood. The University of Minnesota's Humphrey School of Public Affairs houses the Roy Wilkins Center for Human Relations and Social Justice, dedicated to rectifying racial and ethnic inequities. You've just heard African American History, Minnesota, a co-production of KMOJ and Ampers with support from the Minnesota Arts and Cultural Heritage Fund.
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0: sister, huh? 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
4: I'm Bree Wood with BIN News Now. Senator Mitch McConnell is expected to return to the Senate next month after recovering from a fall suffered in June. That's according to Republican Congressman Andy Barr of Kentucky.
5: I was just talking to Leader Thune, and they expect him to be back in the Senate in September.
4: The 84-year-old former Senate Republican leader was released from a rehabilitation center earlier this month and continues recovering at home. Actress Viola Davis is criticizing Target after the retailer pulled a Halloween costume accused of using racial imagery. Davis rejected Target's apology, saying the costume evoked harmful blackface stereotypes. And NFL veteran Za'Darius Smith says family was the reason behind his brief retirement last season. Smith revealed he stepped away from football to spend time with his mother after learning she was nearing the end of her life. Now back in the NFL with the Atlanta Falcons, Smith says he's grateful for the chance to honor her memory while continuing his career. Get BIN News Now on demand 24/7 on the iHeartRadio app.
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0: 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Less than 15 minutes, matter of fact, less than 10 minutes away from a double play. Meanwhile, do this. Shake it, baby!

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0: what's not to love about Teddy Pendergrass? 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
1: Anything that you want.
0: But just turn off the lights, baby. Stop your grinning. And drop that linen. We're 89. Oh, I'm sorry, I broke out. I'm sorry. We're celebrating 50 years, and I'm celebrating. That goes out to Sandra Ramirez from Bobby Mario. Off the chain. Love.

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4: Good morning.
5: Good morning. You might be an OG if...
6: I'm an OG because I don't let nobody sit on my couch unless they take a bath. I have to see you take a bath.
4: Nice.
6: You know, then you can sit down. Otherwise, you sit at the table on leather, you know, and you go about your day after that. You go home. Kids and adults, well, you know.
4: So what if I come over to your house, I got to take a bath before I can sit? I got to go in there, take a bath.
6: Well, you can sit at the table when we can politic. That's how it goes. That's a rule. I don't know. You know, just due to the outside, and I don't know where you've been sitting at that, if it's clean or not. You know, I don't know. I just have a weird fetish with that.
4: Wow.
6: You know?
5: If what's clean or not.
6: Yeah.
4: If it's clean.
6: Yeah.
4: If it's clean. Okay.
6: Yeah.
4: She's so calm about it. She ain't trying to be mean. She's like, I don't know if it's clean. No.
5: I got to watch you take a bath.
4: So go take a bath. Then you can sit on the couch. So I don't even want to think about taking a nap in your bed when I come over there.
6: Yes, thank you, Chantel. Have a great morning, guys.
4: You too. As soon as I go over there, I'm sitting on her couch. I don't care what she's talking
2: Freddie
4: about.
2: And Chantel in the morning.
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9: I'm Bree Wood with BIN News Now. Republicans have released details for next month's midterm convention in Dallas. House Speaker Mike Johnson says President Trump will attend both days, with Vice President J.D. Vance also scheduled to speak.
10: They said, Mike, they got to do a midterm convention. And I said, that's not a thing. And he said, make it a thing. Okay, so we're going to do a midterm convention.
9: GOP leaders say the convention will focus on border security, the economy, and policies surrounding women's sports. Closing arguments begin today in the Tupac Shakur murder trial, nearly 30 years after the rap icon was killed. Dwayne Keefe D. Davis is accused of helping plan the 1996 Las Vegas drive-by shooting and faces life in prison if convicted. He's pleaded not guilty. And Labor Day weekend travel is expected to be busy, with millions hitting the roads and airports. AAA said top U.S. destinations include Seattle, Orlando, Boston, Denver, and New York. 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
1: 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Richard C. Estes was a widely respected neighborhood hero, mortician, and dedicated philanthropist in North Minneapolis. As the founder of Estes Funeral Chapel, he became a pillar of the Twin Cities community by quietly ensuring dignity for families regardless of their financial circumstances. He established his chapel in 1962 to provide compassionate mortuary care specifically tailored for African-American families who were frequently turned away or underserved by white-owned establishments at the time. Renowned for his deep empathy, Estes routinely absorbed the cost of burial services out of his own pocket for grieving families who lacked financial resources. In honor of his continuous local service and generational impact, the city of Minneapolis officially renamed the street stretch right in front of the chapel to Richard Estes Avenue. The family-owned chapel remains one of the oldest thriving black-owned businesses in the state of Minnesota. You've just heard African American History, Minnesota, a co-production of KMOJ and Ampers with support from the Minnesota Arts and Cultural Heritage Fund.
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Freddie and Chantel, Glenn Golden, Glam Life Kim, Sam Simmons, celebrating 50 years. 89.9 KMOJ, the People Station.

0: Man, we can do magic. Just have that faith and do it without question. You know what I mean? Charlie Wilson. We're 89.9 KMLJ. Today's R&B. I'm going to try to do some magic right now. If the good Lord say so, I'm going to go over here and I'm going to go over to the fitness gym or whatever, you know, and I'm going to lift some weights. Yeah, you think that's going to happen? I don't even have the proper gear on right now. I'll try it maybe this weekend. Stop playing. I ain't going to lie to you because y'all are my listeners and we love you without question. I can't lie. But it looks very good. I see people running around and jumping around and doing a thing. I seen Big Wanda out there. She's off the chain. Well, you go ahead and do it, Wanda. I'll walk beside you and hold you up. You do what you got to do. That's going to be it for me. But look here. If the good Lord say so, you find yourself at the end of the rope. You tie a knot and hold on tight. Because ain't nobody bad like you. We can do magic. Just believe in yourself and have that faith. I'm still praying. Pray for me as well. I'm praying for you. As we celebrate 50 years, ladies and gentlemen, Q Bears up next. God bless. Peace. I'm gold.
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6: I'm Bree Wood with BIN News Now. Republicans have released details for next month's midterm convention in Dallas. House Speaker Mike Johnson says President Trump will attend both days, with Vice President J.D. Vance also scheduled to speak.
7: He said, Mike, they got to do a midterm convention. And I said, that's not a thing. And he said, make it a thing. Okay, so we're going to do a midterm convention.
6: GOP leaders say the convention will focus on border security, the economy, and policy surrounding women's sports. Closing arguments begin today in the Tupac Shakur murder trial, nearly 30 years after the rap icon was killed. Dwayne Keefe D. Davis is accused of helping plan the 1996 Las Vegas drive-by shooting and faces life in prison if convicted. He's pleaded not guilty. And Labor Day weekend travel is expected to be busy, with millions hitting the roads and airports. AAA said top U.S. destinations include Seattle, Orlando, Boston, Denver, and New York. 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
1: And now, African American History, Minnesota. 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Dr. David Vassar Taylor is a prominent African-American historian, author, educator, and academic administrator who specializes in the history of the African diaspora and Black history in Minnesota. Born in 1945, he is well known for his extensive research documenting the lives, struggles, and triumphs of African-Americans in the Upper Midwest. He served as the Dean of the General College at the University of Minnesota. He directed the Minnesota Black History Project, a pivotal historical preservation initiative for the Minnesota Historical Society during the mid-1970s, establishing a massive archive of reports, newspapers, and personal documents. He earned both his bachelor's degree and his PhD in the history of African people from the University of Minnesota. His most notable publications include African Americans in Minnesota, Cap Wigginton, An Architectural Legacy in Ice and Stone, and Blacks in Minnesota, A Preliminary Guide to Historical Sources. You've just heard African American History, Minnesota, a co-production of KMOJ and Ambers with support from the Minnesota Arts and Cultural Heritage Fund.
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3: 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Those of us in the Minnesota broadcasting and music communities are deeply mourning his loss, remembering him as a foundational pillar of local culture, a passionate mentor to neighborhood youth, and a fierce advocate for local artists. Known affectionately on the airwaves as Mr. 612, Dillon spent over four decades serving the Twin Cities community. Dillon first joined KMOJ Radio in 1981. For generations of listeners, he was best known as the weekly host of Jazz Reflections on Sunday afternoons, where he shared his immense knowledge of jazz music. Later in his career, he also expanded his reach by hosting the Saturday morning show, Flight 612, on North Minneapolis Community Station 98.9 KRSM. Beyond the studio, Dillon traveled the world, working with massive R&B and soul icons like Alexander O'Neal, Patti LaBelle, Sherelle, and Stephanie Mills. He was also a talented White House press photographer who documented President Barack Obama and First Lady Michelle Obama. Following his passing, tributes have poured in from station executives, local artists, and listeners. Our very own KMOJ General Manager Freddie Bell released a statement expressing gratitude for his decades of service, noting that although the microphone may now be silent, your legacy will continue to speak. Dillon's daughter, musician Mars Lovejoy, recalled that her father's passion started when he began DJing at just 14 years old, emphasizing how deeply committed he remained to helping others feel seen and welcomed. To keep his impact alive, his family has established a GoFundMe campaign for the Chaz Vision Media Legacy Fund. This fund aims to create a lasting tribute supporting music, media, and community empowerment initiatives in North Minneapolis, aligning perfectly with KMOJ's active transition into its new Forever Home Community Hub.
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5: I'm Amber Payton with BIN News Now. President Trump is highlighting U.S. actions in Iran. In a Fox News interview, Trump said Iran's Navy, Air Force, and leadership have been wiped out, while also discussing the midterms, economy, and Canada.
6: And they're a failing nation right now.
5: He claimed Israel would no longer exist if he were not president. Speaking on NBC's Meet the Press, Black Congressman Jim Clyburn said supporting Clarence Thomas, who was also Black, for the Supreme Court in 1991 was a mistake. The South Carolina Democrat said he expected Thomas to uphold civil rights and voting rights precedents, but now regrets backing his nomination. And calls are growing for the police chief in Senatobia, Mississippi, to resign over allegations he repeatedly used racial slurs in private text messages. Activists are also demanding video from the fatal police shooting of Black one-year-old Cohen Wiley. Chief Harold Vandenfort remains on the job with support from the mayor and board of aldermen. Get BIN News Now on demand 24/7 on the iHeartRadio app.
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0: 9 KMOJ Ludacris featuring Bobby Valentino and Pimping All Over the World. Looking at 31 minutes after the hour, 3 o'clock within the Twin Cities. Good afternoon. 89.9 KMOJ celebrating 50 years. And I like to say hats off to none other than Mr. Jimmy Jam and Terry Lewis for an amazing job on Saturday. Amazing job at the State Fair. Not only was the cast star-studded with being on stage, but at the same time, when the audience showed up and seeing as many people that were out there and people that I knew that I just have just the maddest lineup of love for, and I'm talking about, you know, family and friends from here in the Twin Cities and also those that came in from out of state. There's a lot of people that's in town that, man, oh my goodness, y'all, they have no idea who was in the crowd. I am just saying. Hats off to everybody that came out and had a good time and showed a good time and a great time, because it was quite amazing. And if you missed it, you definitely missed a treat. I am saying. Jimmy Jam, Terry Lewis, star-studded cast on stage. But also the people that brung and came out to it, man, studded as the stars. 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
1: It's time for the Community's Choice to let you know about some of the upcoming events in the community. I'm Kimyo Haley. Leaders Are Readers Children's Book Award Celebration featuring Lena B., Derek Francis, and Anisha Ramaz. It takes place Saturday, September 5th, 11 to 1 p.m. at JK Movement Jimmy Lee Recreation Center, 1063 Iglehart Avenue in St. Paul. 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The 17th Annual Southside Back in the Day Community Festival takes place Saturday, September 5th, 11 to 7 p.m. at Phelps Park, 701 39th Avenue in South Minneapolis. There will be food, vendors, live entertainment, back-to-school haircuts, 3-on-3 basketball, and more. Music provided by me, Kimyo Haley. In Love Promotions presents Hip Hop Barbecue on Sunday, September 6th, 12 to 7 p.m. at Phyllis Wheatley, 1301 10th Avenue North in Minneapolis. There will be food trucks, vendors, and special guest Grammy Award winner MC Roxanne Shante, also performing Juice Lord, The Black Pearl, T. LaShawn, and more. DJs will be me, Kimyo Haley, Sam Soprano, and Dan Speaks. For more information, 612-245-6468. Minnesota Acts Now, Organization of Liberian Women in Minnesota, and the Salvation Army presents the 15th Annual National Homeless Day on Saturday, September 12th, beginning at 5 p.m. at the Salvation Army, 1010 Curry Avenue in South Minneapolis. There will be free haircuts, drug and alcohol counseling, food, music, and more. The Codwells Art Exhibit, celebrating creativity, family legacy. It's featuring six Codwell artists. It takes place September 13th, 1 to 4 p.m. at 229 Irving Avenue in North Minneapolis. If you or your organization has an announcement you would like to share with the community, email it to receptionist@kmojfm.com. For more information, 612-377-0594. I'm Kimyo Haley, and may the Lord God bless you real good.
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4: I'm Amber Payton with BIN News Now. President Trump is announcing new drug pricing deals with nearly a dozen drug makers.
5: Our most favored nation's discounts represent the largest reduction in prescription drug prices in the history of our country.
4: Joined by pharmaceutical CEOs at the White House, Trump said the agreements build on his favored nation policy and will help lower prescription costs for Americans. Former Vice President Kamala Harris is endorsing Tennessee State Representative Justin Pearson in his bid for Congress. Harris praised Pearson's leadership and advocacy for working families as he campaigns for Tennessee's 9th Congressional District seat. And the Prince Estate has released Timeless, a never-before-heard album marking 10 years since the music icon's death. The project features songs recorded between 1977 and 2016, including I Am You, recorded when Prince was just 19. Get BIN News Now on demand 24/7 on the iHeartRadio app.
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0: 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And again, I'd like to say hats off to Jimmy Jam and Terry Lewis for talking about it and bringing about it and making it happen at the homecoming. Because if you went to the state fair on Saturday afternoon, early evening, man, a quite amazing time. We're talking about a star-studded event, including Johnny Gill, Ralph Tresvant, Morris Day, and Jerome Benton of the time. On top of that, Jordan Knight from New Kids on the Block, Yolanda Adams, Stokely, Ann Nesby and the Sounds of Blackness, Ruben Studdard, Sharnese Wilson. Oh, my goodness. Mint Condition, the whole group all together. Oh, man. And there was a lot more that was locked into it. I'm just saying, if you missed it, you definitely missed a treat. But I'd like to say hats off to everybody that came out, and showed up to show that support, because that Minneapolis sound was happening. Oh, my goodness. I'm just saying. And then when it comes to the crowd of people that showed up, I had a chance to see my man Cowboy. I ain't seen him in quite some time. Hopefully, if he's still in town, looking forward to get him on the air. And also my man Alan Freed. I have not seen him in forever as well. And then my man Jeff, I mean, the list goes on. And even one of my favorites, Pete Rhodes. And I had a chance to see him and his wife Kim. And you talking about a couple that puts an impact on music and the state of Minnesota and just life in general. I love both of y'all, but I love a whole lot of y'all just on the sake of y'all just being who you are and doing what you do. 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

0: doctors attributed to stress, undiagnosed diabetes, and long-term uncontrolled high blood pressure after spending years on the transplant list and experiencing multiple donor matches falling through. She successfully underwent kidney transplant surgery in the spring of 2024. You've just heard African American History, Minnesota, a co-production of KMOJ and Ampers with support from the Minnesota Arts and Cultural Heritage Fund.
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0: FM 89.9 KMOJ, no doubt. Looking at 32 minutes after the hour, 4 o'clock within the Twin Cities. Walter Q. Bear Banks Jr. got you. And, right now I got none other than, representing Brookdale Health, my twin cousin. Shed G.
1: Yes, sir. How you doing, brother?
0: What's going on? How you feeling, sir? And,
1: man,
0: should I
1: wait, feel
0: wait, good. Before we go any further, should I be saying happy birthday or something in that area?
1: Man, yeah, man, I had a great birthday. Thanks for that, man. I was in Baton Rouge with nephew Tommy, but I'm still mad. I missed the return to mint condition after 20 years. Oh, Albert.
0: Hey, you missed a treat, brother. It was definitely going on, and it was an all day affair. So, but I know where you was at was a treat as well, because every time you somewhere and you doing something is always about something. So we don't have to worry about that celebrity star status when it comes to Shed G.
1: Well, you know, something is always something when you're doing something, because you never don't want to do nothing, because something means you're doing something.
0: And for the listening audience, when it comes to Brookdale Health, located at 5740 Brooklyn Boulevard, on the corner of Brooklyn Boulevard and Bass Lake Road, give us a little idea about what goes on, what goes down, what takes place when it comes to Brookdale Health.
1: 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And, Q-Bear, you've been in an accident, I've been in an accident, and you know how it is. It's stressful when you go through it, and then Brookdale Health is there with the free consultation, so you can just walk right in and be able to get knowledge of where you need to do and what you need to go next, and, you know, check out, get x-rayed, and see what is going on. And, you know, the clinic is not just a place for treatment, it's a place for encouragement, structure, and steady progress, brother.
0: No doubt. And when it comes to that automobile accident, they're talking physical therapy and chiropractic. Those two hand in hand works with getting that body better faster. But even beyond that, you can get a mild concussion or a light concussion, and you definitely need to be seen. That's Brookdale Health, located at 5740 Brooklyn Boulevard, on the corner of Brooklyn Boulevard and Bass Lake Road, 763-561-4045. And I know you're coming to town next month, so looking forward to hanging out with you. Is there anything else we need to know what's going on?
1: Man, I just like to let y'all know, man, Twin Cities, man, just love on your people. You know, once again, you know, shout outs to Chaz Millionaire family, man. You know, life is too short. Love on your people. Forgive, and you don't have to forget, but just forgive and move forward and move on, man. And that's the one thing, you know, live your life with no regrets and just love and have peace, brother.
0: No doubt. Love you, bro, and you be safe out there, all right?
1: All right, brother. Appreciate you.
0: Yes, sir. 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

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Murphy, Freddie Bell, and Walter Q. Bear Banks Jr. We are the People Station.

0: FM 89.9 KMOJ, looking at 51 minutes after the hour. 4 o'clock within the Twin Cities, 90 degrees. A nice day to get up, get out, and definitely enjoy. Did I say 90? That's what I'm talking about. Oh, my goodness. And somebody that's in here all the way on 100, Ginger Commodore. How you doing this early afternoon? And lean that microphone up to you.
1: I am doing great.
0: Okay.
1: Thank you for having me here, and thank you for having Jeff Jones here to join me.
2: Hello.
1: A little bit.
0: Now, for the listening audience, we're going to talk a little bit about something that's taking place at the Chanhassen Dinner Theater, which is located in Chanhassen, and it's going to take place on September the 10th at the Fireside. So for the listening audience, can you give us just a little bit of insight of what's about to take place when it comes to the Queens of Soul?
1: Okay, come on now. Well, you know, for the past 5 years or so, we've had the opportunity to bring a live show to the Chanhassen stage. So this time around, we're doing the Queens of Soul, and we're celebrating the music of Aretha Franklin, Roberta Flack, and Chaka Khan.
3: So we are going to have a time.
2: Yes, we
3: with
2: are.
3: This show right here.
0: Okay. So you got my man, Mr. Jeff Jones, and I know there's a place and a space when it comes to some fellas when it comes to the era of that side of it. Let's talk about that a minute, then we're going to jump right back to it.
3: Okay, well, you know, we always get an opportunity to support and uplift the women that were doing their thing and setting things right. Okay, getting things moving in the right direction musically. And but I wanted to make sure that we included the guys that have been working with me over the past 5, 6, 7 years on live shows at Chanhassen. Jeff Jones is one of those. And so let's let him represent, like Isaac Hayes and who else?
2: Barry White.
3: Oh, Barry. He's Barry White.
0: He heard that little baritone. He tried to click in, but he pulled it back.
3: Exactly.
0: Because he still got the bass to hold on to.
3: He tried.
0: What is that, a baritone?
2: That's right.
3: True baritone.
2: Proudly so. Yeah.
3: For real. So we have Jeff joining us, and then we'll have Kajana Gant. So I don't know if everybody knows who he is. We call him KJ, and we also call him Mr. Smooth. Because he has that, he's got that Luther, yes. Peebo Bryson,
2: Donny Hathaway
3: sound. So we're going to bring all of that in because the three ladies, each one of them had an opportunity to work with those male singers.
0: Uh-huh.
3: And so, let's lift them up a little bit and show you what we're talking about.
0: Okay, yeah. So Mr. Jones himself, Mr. Jeff Jones, give us just a little bit of insight when it comes to you and the musical side of things, because your tenure of music within the Twin Cities goes a very long way, just as well as Ginger Commodore's, because I've seen both of y'all on a lot of different stations, not stations, but stages, and in a lot of different spaces. So talk about it for a moment.
2: We've had the ability to do that and the blessing to do that. And you know, the collaboration with Miss Ginger Commodore is just a labor of love, you know, because she always comes and represents in a way that elevates every musical situation.
0: Yeah.
2: And so she's got her tradition and her depth of jazz, soul, R&B, gospel, and all of that. And the legacy there is something that we've enjoyed just, you know, collaborating with.
0: Mm-hmm.
2: And so every time it's like almost a spiritual experience. And so you've got the counterpoint with this Roberta Flack, represented by Ginger. You got Donnie.
0: Mm-hmm.
2: You know, and then when you've got, you know, Isaac Hayes, you got the counterpoint of the ladies' harmony that you always hear, you know, with the Isaac representation. Same with Barry White, Love Unlimited, you know. And so it's that point, counterpoint that we know and love in this music. And who better to represent it than Ginger?
0: Man, that's no doubt. And Ginger Commodore, your name goes a long ways when it comes to the lineup of music, when it comes to the different styles and the genres of music.
3: Sure.
0: But then besides that, both of y'all do the gospel side as well. And so that spirituality side comes in and reflects on your style and your class when it comes to music. But what got you started into the musical side and the musical scene?
3: Oh, gosh. I've just had enormous opportunities to present the way I perform. And I do like to include gospel and the soul side of music, the R&B, and I like to work with people who exhibit that as well. So we've had numerous opportunities between the Sounds of Blackness and, Ashley is singing with us, so she's part of Urban Classics.
2: Ashley Commodore.
3: I better make that decision. Yeah, there's lots of Ashleys floating around. But Urban Classic and Stokely and did I say the Sounds? And, you know, there's just so many ways that we can interconnect. So we've got Jeff, we've got myself, we've got Kajana, and we've got Ashley Commodore, and we have a good time singing, okay?
0: And when you say Kajana, you got to say KJ, because a lot of them know by KJ.
3: Yes,
0: because KJ. I've seen him on stage and performance as well, and you're talking about
3: right?
0: Quite amazing when it comes to when he also do a little bit of Frankie Beverly and Maze.
3: He just
0: gets it in as well.
3: Come on, absolutely.
0: And doing a star-studded cast such as this, what does that, you know, what is it you want the listening audience to get and receive from you as an artist and putting something like this together?
3: Well, one thing is we try to bring the audience along with us on a journey. We tell stories when we're putting shows together. We pull all of that out from each other. Who do you know? How do you know? Have you ever run up against them? Have you ever talked with them? Have you ever heard an interview? There are things that we like to pull out so that we can be on stage and be comfortable and tell some stories and some little facts about. We want to bring everybody along and have a good time with us. So we want you up and dancing and singing. Mm-hmm.
0: Okay. So, ladies and gentlemen, it's going to take place on September 10th, and it's going to be at Fireside, which is a part of Chanhassen Dinner Theater. And you want to go to ChanhassenDinnerTheater.com.
3: Yes, it's ChanhassenDT.com.
0: Okay, ChanhassenDT.com. And if you want to get those tickets and you want to get more information, you can always lock in. And it's called Queens of Soul. And it's going to be also including some of the fellas.
3: Come on, you got to include
2: show
3: it.
2: You right.
0: Hey, because when it comes to you and what you're going to do, I already know what's going down. So, you know, we got to include the rest of them to catch up.
3: Let me tell you, it really is a good show. We love this, and we can't wait to be able to bring it on stage to you.
0: No doubt. Well, I want to say thank you very much to the both of you for stopping through.
3: I want to say thank you. You know, I always want to go, KMOJ.
0: Oh, you can do it anytime.
3: I love that.
0: And then also, Jeff, with you and doing the quartets and those kind of things, give us just a little bit about your group that exists as well.
2: Well, I've been, my latest group is called Groove Project. And so I get the opportunity to share some of the soul classics that people have come to know and love, but not the ones that you might hear all the time.
0: Mm-hmm.
2: So one of my latest earlier this summer presentations was about the Philly soul sound.
0: Okay.
2: You know, this is the 50th year of the album label of Philadelphia International. And so some of those hits from the OJs and the Spinners and Harold Melvin and the Blue Notes and things like that was able to bring to the forefront. And they did, as a lot of folks know, a lot of inspirational and social commentary content.
3: Absolutely.
2: And so that's why they were so popular and so classic, you know, in everybody's playlist. I call it the Uncle Ray Ray's barbecue playlist because everybody has some favorites in there.
0: And they got their favorites. And when it comes to speaking about favorites, who are some of your favorites when you look into and you as well, Ginger, because there's a whole list that goes on in different styles and genres as well.
2: I tell you, it's got to be Jeff Osborne. It's got to be Teddy Pendergrass, of course. I kind of lean toward the baritones, so I'm rediscovering some of Isaac Hayes, Stevie Wonder, always, and the Quincy Jones stable. So you got James Ingram. You know, you've got the brother that sang Buffalo Soldiers and Body Heat and all of those things. You know, If I Ever Lose This Heaven and, and his ensemble. Yeah. And that was a lot of how we adapted what we do now here locally in the Twin Cities is those ensembles, you know, of vocalists and talented musicians, too. You know, that we follow, know, and love.
0: And when it comes to you, your, some of your favorites that you lock in and love listening to.
3: First of all, these three ladies that we are celebrating, Aretha and Shaka and Roberta, are definitely some of my favorites. And they were the three of the ones that were setting things right, getting preparing future musicians, singers, on how to do and what to do and how to be and what to be. So those are definitely some of my favorites. I'll sneak in a song in our show from Nancy Wilson, because let me tell you that she was setting things right. Okay, there were lots of them. So I have a gazillion of them, I guess.
0: Okay. Well, again, I want to say thank you very much for stopping by KMLJ Studios. That door is always open to the both of
3: thank
0: you.
3: Thank you.
0: And keep that music here in the Twin Cities alive.
3: We're trying.
2: And keep doing what you do, bro.
3: I know that's right.
0: Hey, well, all I do is push buttons and
3: come
0: talk
3: on,
0: to people.
3: Hey, well, that's what we need. Come on.
2: Provide inspiration to us all.
3: That's what
0: no
3: we
0: doubt,
3: need.
0: No
3: that's
0: doubt.
3: What we need.
0: Ladies
3: you.
0: And gentlemen, FM 89.9 KMLJ, no question. We're talking about Queens of Soul taking place at the Chanhassen Dinner Theater. It's going to be at the Fireside. And that's going to be September the 10th. What time showtime?
3: 7:30 p.m.
0: 7:30 p.m.?
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0: No doubt, no doubt. It's FM 89.9 KMOJ, ladies and gentlemen. Right about now, it's time to lock in. We're talking about digging in those crates. And let me start it out by letting you know there's nothing but hits in the crates in the first place. My job is to dig in. I could dig in deep or I could scratch the surface, because you are always the judge of that. Talking about Q-Bear's Jams of the Day. 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

0: 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Walter Q. Fairbanks Jr. got you on the afternoon drive time, no question about it. And in the studio, like I was informing y'all earlier, there's a lot of people that came in town for Jimmy Jam and Terry Lewis, and sitting back and kicking back and relaxing when it comes to them and that homecoming. And one of my favorites, I got a lot of favorites, and people I haven't seen in quite some time, and there were a lot of them that were in town and at the concert itself. So, ladies and gentlemen, let me introduce y'all to a friend of mine since day one of meeting early on. We both were kids back then, and I'm just the bigger of the kids of today's time right now. But, ladies and gentlemen, no question about it, when I say his name, some of y'all are going to say, I remember this guy. And somebody's going to say, who is he, and is he related to, and is all of that's going to happen? But I'm telling y'all, when y'all listen to this name, some of y'all are going to say, what? Mr. Alan Freed, how you doing, sir?
1: Dude. thanks for the intro. That you overdid yourself, but you are completely accurate. That's exactly it.
0: Yeah.
1: And I'm a kid, too.
0: Man. Ladies and gentlemen, Alan Freed is definitely in the building. For the listening audience, can you give us some insight? Because it started a long time ago when it comes to radio. And just some of the things that in your mindset that dropped you in of the Twin Cities and being here and being a part of KMOJ Radio and the music scene from, you know, the musical side of things that took place. Just give us just a little bit about Alan Freed.
1: Well, this is old news. We're going way back right now, right?
0: Okay, bring it on back.
1: All right, so first of all, let me say thank you to Bill Foley. So for everybody who remembers music director Bill Foley back in the day, he's the one who brought me over to KMOJ because the first station I was at was KBEM 88.5,
0: mm-hmm.
1: We're now at North High. And we would get together every Thursday. All the DJs in town would get together to get our records. Yeah, vinyls. And, you know, we'd all be there Thursday afternoon down South Minneapolis, Jimmy Jam, and pretty much every DJ in town who's playing in the clubs, right? And I had started a dance music radio show on KBEM, and got to know, that's where I met Jimmy, in fact,
0: mm-hmm.
1: and got to know Bill. And anyway, we did our show, and then that came to a close, I don't know, you know, a year and a half later after that. And Bill says, hey, you know, you interested in coming over to KMOJ? And I was like, yeah, sure. So came over, you know, met Jeanette Cotton,
0: mm-hmm.
1: who was the general manager at the time, and that started in August of 81. And I think I was here for about 6 years, something like that anyway, and, you know, did some afternoon shows, did overnight, like Friday and or Saturday, like from midnight to 5, you know, mix shows.
0: Yeah.
1: And during some of that time, too, I was playing that Taste Show Lounge. The real one, not the one in the movie.
0: There you go.
1: The fake Taste.
0: Yeah.
1: So, you know, I don't want to go on too long here and bore everybody, but that was the beginning.
0: Listen,
1: that was the beginning.
0: Let me tell you why it's not boring, because there's a lot of history that exists in the state of Minnesota, and there's a lot of different people from different places and spaces, and sometimes some of them believe that everything just started when they got here, as if there was nothing there prior to. And when I talk about KMOJ Radio, and we talk about being at WMOJ, and then switching over to KMOJ, and then, you know, following from where we started at to where we're at today,
1: yeah,
0: there's a lot of history before and after. And that you've done for the many years that you've done it, it means a lot to a lot of people. And you have made a standstill stay in the state of Minnesota when it comes to Alan Freed, because we can swing it all the way back to First Avenue, you know, and being up in First Avenue when it was not a club, but it was a bus depot, you know, but it goes.
1: We're not that old now.
0: No, hey, speak for yourself. I mean, I'm 67 and feeling it on some days.
1: I'm right behind you.
0: Okay, well, I know he comes back in there. But then to look at some of the clubs, you know, when we talk about the Riverview Supper Club,
1: yeah.
0: We talk about Arnella's, we talk Club Cedar.
1: Yep. Yeah.
0: I mean, you know, some of the different places and spaces.
1: Nacarima. Yeah.
0: You know, Nacarima, you can go ahead and name them because you've been around them. But then at the same time, you've been one of the coolest cats that, you know, really stuck to your gun on what you believed in.
1: You know, it was all about the music to me, but obviously the community as well, you know. I grew up in Bryn Mawr, but, you know, I was everywhere, you know. I mean, we shopped at the Glenwood Super Value, you know, right?
0: Yeah, and at the Glenwood Super Value is where Chaz Millionaire used to work as one of the guys back in the day.
1: That's right.
0: You know,
1: Rest in peace.
0: Yes.
1: That's right, I forgot about that. But, you know, took the 9 line back downtown, back home, you know. I

0: as they were trying to pull in KMOJ.
1: Yeah.
0: And everybody was doing that back then. If you weren't right here on the north side, you know,
1: right.
0: South side, St. Paul, back then, St. Paul, just give it up. You're not.
1: Yeah, they would drive from St. Paul and park on Riverside, yeah. Right just at the water, right by the bridge, just to get a hold of some of the talk shows that took place at the station, some of the mix shows that was taking place as well. And, you know, looking back in the Travitron and the Hip Hop Shop, yeah. And Disco T and Brother Jules. And I mean, the list goes on when it comes to mixes and, yeah. And all of everything that took place and all the different things and the growth that have taken place. And you yeah. Are still a part of that growth, because once you start here and you move on, you give a part of what was here to somebody else in some other places.
0: Well, you know, I'd like to think that people who are involved now, who maybe are just coming up and just getting a start, you know, can see what working here can do, where
1: yeah.
0: It can take you, you know. Because after here, I worked at a number of local stations, WWTC when they were oldies, and then I've been there like three times. Then they were doing like kind of an urban format, but there was some rock in there too, and it was music on AM, and you know, that was dying out, so we gave
1: yeah.
0: It a shot, and did some work at KMOJ, I'm sorry, at KFAI, KVSC up in St. Cloud for a hot minute, KTCJ when it was Twin Cities Jazz,
1: mm-hmm.
0: Then I eventually worked at Power 99 in Philly for a hot minute. Not on the air. Was working in like the research department.
1: Yeah, yeah.
0: And then eventually got out to L.A. and worked at GrooveRadio.com, which was a early dance music, online thing. And that, all these things I did, Beat Radio, if anyone remembers the dance music unauthorized station. But then we took that to AM, you know, it was wild. I won't bore everybody with the details, but we got lucky to be on the former Radio Oz radio mm-hmm. stations, and there were 10 of those around the country. And so for a while there, a really weird, unusual situation, but some people, you know, they realized we had content with this dance music format, but we had nowhere to do it.
1: Yeah.
0: And the Radio Oz people had just closed up that format, the kid format, and they were based here, and they had stations all over the country. They owned 10 of them, and all of a sudden they had no programming. So one of the guys, Mark Durenberger, thank you very much, and Gary, I'm sorry, Gary, I can't remember your last name, but we're still on Facebook together. Anyway, those two made it happen for us.
1: Mm-hmm.
0: And so we were there on these 10 stations around the country for a while until they could sell those radio stations. So we knew it was temporary, but that was cool. So we did the dance music thing, you know, on a couple different levels there. We took it from my apartment to legit.
1: Mm-hmm.
0: And then I eventually got to Washington, D.C. and XM Satellite Radio and helped run those dance channels on there. So, but, you know, this was the second place I was, and it really did, it cemented me really, you know, locally in
1: yeah.
0: Twin Cities.
1: Yeah.
0: Because it was for like 6 years, and it was very consistent, just like you.
1: So now you see that you just spoke on, and all of that is still history. And you're here right now today to tell somebody else about it. Because a lot of times the people when you in life, you see them and then you may not see them for quite some time. And everybody's always wondering where somebody's at and what they're doing. What are they doing? You know, and so, you know, to give them that insight, it's a beautiful thing. So I want to say hats off to you, man, for just you being you. And you still look like that little young dude back in the day. So.
0: Thank
1: so
0: you.
1: That's have
0: Thank
1: you gained you. Any pounds?
0: Maybe a few.
1: Okay, but when it comes to Minneapolis and music and the sound itself, how would you describe it? And the reason why I say that is because everybody, depending on where they're at and what part of it they got of it, have a lot of different things to say. So if you talk to a musician, they're going to tell you one thing. If you talk to someone that goes to the record stores and buy it, they'll tell you something else.
0: Sure.
1: If you talk to someone that DJs and sees music, they'll tell you something else. But to be a part of that musical thing of the Minneapolis sound, talk to us.
0: Wow. That's a very open-ended question, Q. well, you know, I had an unusual integration in the local scene. Because I was doing the radio thing. I was writing for a national music trade publication that was based in Philly, but I was working out of here. I worked retail for a while at Northern Lights Music, which is now Urban Lights, Tim, you know, Midway, yep. St. Paul, Urban Lights now.

0: but it was Northern Lights back then. They had like 3 or 4 stores around town. Cowboy was there too. Roy Freedom, R.I.P. You know, he just passed from First Avenue, but he did some retail too. So there were some of us who were doing the retail too, retail thing too. Did the club thing. You know, I mentioned Taste, but there were other clubs I was working at too. So I did almost everything you could do. Oh, I forgot. I was at K-Twin Music Video for a while, too, around 85. So I have an unusual multi-level relationship here. But I've always loved the Minneapolis sound, you know. Jimmy, all those guys, you know.
1: Yeah.
0: But I always go back to Jimmy only because, you know, we met at the at the record pool.
1: And him being a DJ. A lot of people didn't even know that.
0: Well, I'm backwards on that. Because I knew him as a DJ. I did not know he was a musician.
1: Right.
0: So, Jimmy's the best storyteller, so I'm not going to come anywhere near the way he tells stories. All respect to Jimmy Jam. But, you know, here's the thing. So, the way I found out he was a musician, because I'm a kid back then, right?
1: Mm-hmm.
0: I hadn't been around. I knew things. I didn't know everything. And went to it was either a Cameo show, or there were two shows like in early 81, February, mm-hmm. March. And I was at the show at the Orpheum downtown, and Flight Time was opening.
1: Yeah.
0: And I look up there, and I see Jimmy Jam on keyboards, and he's out, you know, decked out in army fatigues. Because if you don't know, hi, listeners, Flight Time dressed up. You know, they had all these great costumes. No, it just wasn't a Halloween thing. They always did that. That was part of their show.
1: Yeah.
0: And I see Jimmy up there. I'm like, what? Because I had no idea.
1: Yeah.
0: That is how I found out that Jimmy Jam was a musician.
1: And one of the crazy parts is we know him for the keyboards, but he's actually a drummer.
0: Yeah.
1: You know, and a lot of them did a lot of different things when it comes to changing parts. Because even with Jelly Bean, you know, Jelly Bean's always on the drums, but him on that guitar.
0: Oh.
1: It's you know, and it just transfers from one to the other, you know?
0: Yeah.
1: But, man, and then for me, it's like over at the Wax Museum, which was 419 West Lake Street, was the store I worked at.
0: That's right.
1: And so when you say Wax Museum, people think of artifacts and wax sculptures and that kind of thing. No, it was a record store. So I listened to Led Zeppelin, Crocus, Iron Maiden, all of these other groups. And then when it comes to the jazz and the blues, and that's why the concept and understanding of it exists, you know, but it's like that we grew up on is how we grew up.
0: Yeah.
1: And I want to say, brother, I love you and I appreciate you. And it's been many years and it was a blessing seeing you at the concert.
0: Thank you. I'm glad we ran into each other there because that's what brought me into town. That's why I came here. I was like, when I saw that announced, I was like, I got to go because if I don't.
1: Yeah.
0: If I don't, I will regret it.
1: And look at all the people that you've seen that you haven't seen in quite some time.
0: A lot of people came in from out of town for that, like I
1: did.
0: And I just knew it was going to be a big, you know, I don't want to call it a reunion, but it was going to be a big, you know,
1: a big gumbo.
0: Yeah. The Minnesota get-together, but in our own way, you know, because this doesn't happen every day.
1: No doubt. Well, I want to say thank you again, ladies and gentlemen, once again, Mr. Alan Freed. And thank you.
0: Thank you.
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1: Earth is a planet born of fire. 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

Yeah, double checking on you. You know I never put the pressure on you. You know that you make your own mind up. You know what it was when you signed up. Now you gotta run it up.

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0: All right. Hello. Welcome to Making Health Happen, listeners. Today, I'm so excited. We are going to be talking about a topic that is near and dear to my heart, which is Black maternal health. And joining me today is our very own Dr. LaVon Moore. Dr. LaVon Moore has a doctorate in nursing practice, is a certified nurse, midwife, and women's health care nurse practitioner, and board-certified lactation consultant. Dr. Moore practices here at North Point Health and Wellness and is CEO and founder of Chosen Vessels Midwifery Services and the Chocolate Milk Club, CMC, a culturally specific service of Chosen Vessels Midwifery Services, CVMS, that provides breastfeeding education and support for African American women. Welcome, Dr. Moore. Thank you for being on the program today.
1: Well, thank you for having me. Yes. Thank you for having me. It's such an important topic.
0: It is a very important topic. You know, this is something that impacts our Black and brown community, our women of color, and just so happy to have you here on the show today. So before we dive into it, did I say midwifery right?
1: Yes, you did. A lot of times people say midwifery, but it's actually midwifery. We're midwives, but when you it's midwifery when it's in and to speak in plural.
0: Okay,
1: to
0: midwifery.
1: Say. Yes.
0: Midwifery. All right, great. You heard that, listeners. Midwifery, not midwifery. Okay, Dr. Moore, tell us, what are some of the factors that are contributing to disproportionately high rates of maternal mortality amongst Black women in comparison to other racial and ethnic groups?
1: Well, one of the things that I hear Black women talk about specifically is about not being heard. When they're having issues, that they're not being listened to or heard or addressed. And so there's some concerns that when they're saying my body doesn't feel right or something's wrong, that no one is listening. We know that socioeconomic disparities, racism, especially around the construct of racism in healthcare, the way it's set up, contributes as well. We're lucky in Minnesota. I can't always say what's happening nationally. I think nationally you have issues of health care insurance and access and some of the things that honestly are not barriers in our state.
0: Okay.
1: Our conversation's a little different because there's a lot of access, right?
0: Mm-hmm.
1: There's a lot of services and support, but yet our numbers are not any better. And so that is alarming.
0: Okay. Would you be able to share, I mean, you don't have to give me exacts, but when you talk about the numbers, can you speak to that a little bit? What kind of percentages are we talking about?
1: Well, our infants die 2 times or more than other infants of non-color.
0: Mm-hmm.
1: So we have a high disproportionate infant mortality rate than other communities. We also have a high amount of maternal morbidity that's related to multifactorial, of course. These are complicated multifactorial issues, but we notice that we're having more and more problems in the postpartum period, right?
0: Sure.
1: With postpartum hypertension, many more women, and that was something that was not as it is becoming more common, are having complications or having postpartum hypertension, and they're dying more in the postpartum period in those first couple weeks after birth than we've heard of in the past.
0: Okay. So these are conditions that, are they pre-existing? Are women aware of these things in their pregnancy when they're, and then, or is this something that's an onset after childbirth?
1: Well, there's a little bit of both, I think. Some of these things, I think science has yet to catch up with in terms of what are we looking at. I think what we're seeing is some of a fallout, for lack of better words, of our general food practices in this country.
0: Gosh.
1: I think nutrition has an important part to play in a lot of things, as it's so important to good maternal health. Processed foods, fast foods, you know, those things have lots of salt, lots of fat that can contribute to poor health. health outcomes, and it has, right? For our general public in America, right? We have this epidemic of diabetes and obesity. And then when you look at certain cultural groups, especially African Americans, who bodies or systems are more sensitive to high sodium and those kinds of things that we know are is a major preservative, right, for processed foods, it can contribute to changes that impact blood pressure or other issues. So I think the way we eat in this country impacts all people, and it certainly has had a negative impact on African-American women, what food you have access to, right? We have food deserts, right? So you don't have access always to fast, to fresh, to fresh foods. We have a lot of access to fast foods, and those things impact our health. And I think that's one of the reasons why North Point has took on, right, their Fresh Fridays, right? Because it's important to make sure that people have access to fresh foods and vegetables. And people often say, well, why, you know, why does that make a difference? Well, it depends on your approach. And I always explain that I have a holistic approach to healthcare. So when I look at the impact of health, you know, good health happens at home, right? Really doesn't happen in the doctor's office, right? I think that's a misnomer that people are really kind of confused about, is that, you know, good health happens at home. And we have this healthcare system, this name healthcare system. And really, to be honest, are we a healthcare system or are we a diagnosis and treatment system? Okay, we treat illness. And so, but gratefully here at North Point, we have a lot of resources that allow us to look at the wholeness and health of individuals, and that's the approach we're attempting to take. So Fresh Fridays, we can get fresh produce like today here at North Point in the parking lot. That is important to improving the health of the community because we're live beings, and live beings need fresh food. We need live food to keep ourselves healthy and help to prevent disease. So food deserts, I think, is a piece of that. Also, this increase, the, some of the things that impact everyone, right? This increase in homelessness, right? Not having stable housing can impact one's pregnancy, right? Where you live, slum landlords, not having places that have the right, that are unhealthy in general, you know, that is, may have rodents in it and things that can cause health challenges. So I think where people have access to care, the kind of care that they're getting, their housing, their employment, all those things that are considered part of those whole, despair, social disparities.
0: Those are those socioeconomic factors, those disparities that we're talking about.
1: All of those impact our health outcomes, support systems, right? So where you live, who you live with, what you have access to in terms of food, your economic status, all that impacts your pregnancy.
0: Well, let's talk about racism, and let's talk about how that plays a role. Systemic racism within the healthcare system that really exacerbates these things that we see in maternal health outcomes for Black women.
1: Well, first, I just want to talk a little bit about that word you use, systemic, because I don't know if people understand that means those are systems, right? Our system of healthcare, our system of banking, our system of real estate, our systems in this country are based on racism. And until we be honest about that and acknowledge that, we can't improve upon those, right? It's like you can't change it if you can't name it, right? And so these systems, I mean, look at our correctional system. These are systems that are systemically were put together by the founding fathers of this country to enrich one population and oppress another. So that's what you mean by systems. And so I think that's why it's important for us to understand, understand our history and where we come from in order to truly understand what's happening in this country. And so these systems have created barriers that contribute to poor health outcomes. And one of those is that we find even in the patients that we serve, our guests that we serve here, is that because our system is set up in a way to towards sick care, there is not appropriate reimbursement for those things that are not direct medical care that improve birth outcomes.
0: Sure. Let's talk, what are some of those things? Give us some
1: examples. So one of the things that we have here at North Point is that we provide OB care coordination, right? So every pregnant woman who comes in gets an OB care coordinator who can help assist them and assist them with navigating the system, obtaining resources that they need. That includes if they need housing, if they need food, clothing, those things to improve their lives. There are people to help you navigate and connect you with those resources. Mm-hmm. So those pieces are not necessarily direct medical care, but they are pieces that involve social determinants of health that impact medical care. And so people who have lots of social issues are going to have be at greater risk for poor birth outcomes.
0: Sure.
1: So they're directly related. And until we create a system that reimburses appropriately for that, then we always will have challenges, budgetary challenges, right? With managing care to high-risk populations, right? And so that's why some hospitals, clinic opt out of caring for those kinds of folks. That's why we exist, right? We're a safety net clinic because we provide care regardless of people's ability to pay. But this is a social issue, and we all should be responsible for that. That means our entire community, nation, all hospitals, clinics should bear the burden of caring for those who are less fortunate.
0: Right. So we talk about, you know, we talk about what we have here at Health at North Point in terms of resources. What if, you know, you're outside of that? You're out. You don't have a safety net healthcare access. What are where can women, our Black and Brown women, go to find those type of resources
1: within our community? There's a lot of resources that are culturally specific resources, let's say. We have African American Babies Coalition that works with families. We have a number of, and now of course I'm having an adult moment when I can't think of some of those things. We have the Chocolate Milk Club that supports Black breastfeeding families. We have a number of culturally specific prenatal services that are available for women in the community. And those services were developed to be culturally specific because of what we found through the research is that people have better outcomes when they see people who look like them. And so that's another issue for when you talk about systemic issues is having access to people who look like you in those positions. And I'm not just talking about supportive positions in terms of community health workers or doulas, but we're talking about people who can sit at the same table with your physician. So we're talking about midwifery care. We can't talk about improving Black birth maternal outcomes without and talk about improving the access to Black midwives, because that's an important part of the solution. And I really believe that breastfeeding is a underutilized solution to impact maternal disparities, and midwifery, Black midwives, and is another key component. There's a lot of great focus on doulas because doulas have an important role to play as a part of the healthcare team, but that is almost being utilized to overlook the need for Black midwives. And so we have to be careful about that because we've been pushed out of our profession in the past. And we don't want to make the same mistake again when we already are not near capacity for the amount of Black midwives that we need around the nation in period.
0: I want to go back to something that you are very passionate about, and that is the underutilized health solutions, and you specifically brought up breastfeeding. I just want to spend a second on that.
1: Well, breastfeeding is an underutilized resource. I say that over and over again because when we talk about maternal health and impacting or improving those outcomes, that initially wasn't part has not been part of the discussion. And I'm always bringing that into the discussion because of the benefits of breastfeeding are so amazing. And it touches every social economic issue that we're talking about. So it is a tool that is free, that a woman makes from her own body, that allows her infant to have better health, not just as an infant, but as an adult. It saves money. It saves time off work for less having less sick children. It protects the mother's health. So it pays forward, too, because it's going to also not just protect that infant's health, but as an adult, especially for African Americans, it's going to decrease the risk of high blood pressure, heart disease, diabetes, and obesity, right? Those are things that impact us at higher rates. And it's also going to protect the breastfeeding mother from female cancers, breast, uterine, ovarian cancer. It's also a great mitigator for some of the things that we see around mental health. So it's going to help with postpartum depression, right? It's a mitigator. It's not going to take someone away, but it can help mitigate that postpartum depression. So there's so many things that it does that is so important. How it heals the neural system, right? We know that infants are born and it's stressful to them to be born, and we want to intervene in that stressful intrauterine to extrauterine transition so that we decrease those cortisol levels, because we know that cortisol levels increase inflammation that lead to poor health. And so as we're understanding that in adults now, we're understanding that starts at birth. It also, so breastfeeding helps to prevent that. So it protects their health.
0: Okay.
1: We know that those who don't, overall, at birth, their health is being set up to not be as good as it could be when they're not breastfed, right? We know that breastfed infants have secured attachment. That's in, that's that bonding piece. So breastfeeding is not just about nourishment, it's also about nurturing. So those children are securely bonded. Securely bonded children have a greater emotional intelligence. They're more sociable. They're less aggressive. They're easier to parent. And so you're also meeting their needs in an age, at an age appropriate time. So that you're not trying to meet those needs in unhealthy ways later. So all of those factors, and I could go on and on.
0: I mean, who knew?
1: Yeah.
0: I had no idea when they say, you know, I mean, I'm a mom and I breastfed my daughter, but, you know, from a very different perspective, I was not told about specific things to what's impacting me with health, with high blood pressure and diabetes and things like that. So, all right, I do want to ask you, you mentioned women of color, black and brown women coming and saying that they don't feel listened to, they don't feel heard. How can we advocate for ourselves in those spaces where we're feeling like that? What can we do?
1: I think it's really hard sometimes for women when they don't feel comfortable with their provider to speak up. I can tell black women specifically that when we come in a certain way, in a certain attitude to begin with, that non-white providers may shut down. I shouldn't say non-white providers. I meant to say white providers may shut down. So it's just this important to come in with and speak your truth in a way that people can hear you. So that means don't, you know, start hollering, shouting, using language that's not as healthy. But to come in and explain, you know, I don't know what's going on. I really don't feel, I need you to really understand. And I think, again, people don't always, there's this power differential, I think, for people. They don't always feel as comfortable. They don't always feel as heard, and they often feel judged. I think it's important for us to come to our appointments in a certain manner that prevents us from being judged. That, you know, I know marijuana's legal, but coming smelling like weed, I don't think that's appropriate to come to an appointment like that, because that impacts people. Really do treat people how they show up, and that may sound to people really judgy, but that happens. Mm-hmm. That's a reality.
0: Thank you.
1: It's just a reality. Yeah. So you need to be mindful of how you present yourself when you go. Mm-hmm. Always, if you can, write down if you have some concerns. Mm-hmm. You know, write them down. Mm-hmm. If you don't feel comfortable stating them clearly, because there is that power differential for people, hand them your list. This is what I'm concerned about. Sure. And just give them their list. Having good support, especially pregnant women. One thing about doula's role is to support women in childbirth. Mm-hmm. And so they're not just to show up for the birth. Mm-hmm. Full circle, culturally specific doula service. Mm-hmm. Okay. There's a lot of people who provide doula care, mm-hmm. but in that name in itself is really not culturally appropriate for Black people, but they use that term to talk about someone who supports another woman in birth. The point is, a true cultural motto is that they just don't show up to see you right before you deliver and to help you with your delivery.
0: They walk the journey.
1: They're supposed to walk the journey with you, and they're supposed to stay with you for that full postpartum year.
0: Okay.
1: That's true birth support in the cultural motto.
0: The whole year.
1: Mm-hmm. Wow. In the whole year. Okay. Yep. Yeah. And so we're seeing more and more issues rise up postpartum. Mm-hmm. These people who perform this role of being a doula have such an important role in the healthcare team because they have the opportunity to spend much more time than we do in a clinical environment where our appointment time is very limited. Mm-hmm. They can see people in their environment at home. Mm-hmm. And they should be staying with them after birth and for a longer period of time. So they have a lot more time to influence, to help shape. You know, it's easy to talk about nutrition. You can really, when you can go in someone's kitchen with them and walk them through it, right?
0: Yeah.
1: It's like, okay, what do you have in here? Let's talk. What did you have for supper? Mm-hmm. What did you, you know, and then you can have some real, here, let's look at, let's read this label together.
0: What an amazing

0: pull yourself up by bootstraps mentality that doesn't exist. For us, we're tribal people. We need to live in community. We do better in community. We're healthier in community. There's so many women, one, trying to do life alone. That doesn't work. Right. Life doesn't work alone. Life is hard. I don't care who you are. You may think so-and-so has it all because they have things. Things are just that. Things come and go. But true health, true joy does not stem from things, okay? And so our value system has shifted, and I think that has impacted our Black maternal health outcome. And our spiritual practices have shifted. So those things impact our Black maternal health outcome, okay? And in doing that and buying into that bootstrap, we moved out of community and moved and believed that it's quote-unquote poor folks living, right, to live with your mama and your grandma. Where else should you be living if you need help
1: and
0: support?
1: You need that support, exactly.
0: Right?
1: Exactly.
0: And we also found that didn't realize how much wealth building that is, right? All that money stays in that household. Not everybody's not paying $1,800 a month. And then that is wealth building. And then we can send a kid to college or we can pay for this or that. So that's important to think about it in that way and not just poor folk living. Because people get this mentality, and that's what happened with midwifery, right? People thought, oh, well, white women go to the doctor, and they go have their babies in the hospital. And they do formula. We want to do like them, because that looked like wealth, right? When you're
1: that's not always for you.
0: When
1: right?
0: you're in poverty. But that's not always true. It doesn't always improve health. And so we found that we moved away from practices that were very healthy for us to assimilate into practices that we thought looked better, looked glitzier, right? Shiny and healthy and more wealthy, and that is not the case.
1: Wow, you just broke that way down right there. That's it right there. Wow. Okay. Well, I think we have... Is there anything else that you want to share with our listeners today? I think we've touched on a lot of our questions here.
0: I just want people to understand that, one, good health begins with breastfeeding. That midwifery care is an important part of... women's care in general, and to think about utilizing midwifery to for your health care, and to understand that midwifery and breastfeeding really are public health solutions. They really can impact our outcomes.
1: Wonderful. Well, thank you for all the research you've done. As you've said, you've dedicated your life work to this very important topic, and we just want to thank you for, you know, partnering to create a healthier community.
0: Well, so thank you
1: for being here. All right.
0: Thanks for having me.
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4: Good evening, Twin Cities. It's your host, Clarence Jones of Community Health Dialogue. Tonight in our studio, we have Brianna Smith from UCLA, and the story behind this interview is that I was out at Academy Health in Seattle, Washington recently, and had a chance to go through and see a lot of the posters and things like that, and went past her poster, and it struck me because she was talking about a subject that I've been interested in.

0: Sudan, and one that's of importance to our community, and it is about sickle cell disease. And so we had a chance to sit down and talk, and I felt like it would be great to have her come on our show and to talk a little bit more about her work and what she's doing, and also about the importance for us as a community to be made aware of it. So, Brianna, I want to welcome you to the Community Health Dialogue, and can you share a little bit with us about yourself and about where you work?
1: Hi everyone, I'm Brianna Smith and I'm a research coordinator at UCLA. I specifically work at the Clinical and Translational Science Institute in the Community Engagement and Research Program. And so mainly what I do is health services research, community engaged research, and I primarily focus on sickle cell disease projects. And I also do a little bit of Black maternal health work and also a few other projects here and there that just mainly focus on healthy living and health services, things like that.
0: So you do a lot of different kinds of things, but we're going to talk a little bit about the sickle cell. I also want to talk with you a little bit more about the maternal child health. Why did you become involved with sickle cell? What was the epiphany for you with that particular topic?
1: Yeah, so honestly, I've always been into research. When I was younger, I did science fair from the time that I was in like 6th or 7th grade. So I did science fair all the way through high school. So always someone that was very interested in research and just figuring things out. And when I was in grade school, there was a classmate that I had that had sickle cell disease. And so I didn't really understand what it was, but I just knew that he would kind of miss school a lot. He wasn't allowed to participate in gym, a lot of these things. So me just being the curious kid that I was, I was on the internet, like, what is sickle cell disease? What does that mean? Very curious about it. And I would say that interest kind of peaked when I was in undergrad, studying biology. I took an evolutionary anthropology class. And everyone doesn't know this, but that's when I kind of learned the basis for sickle cell disease. And sickle cell disease evolved, the trait evolved, because if you have the sickle cell trait, it protects you from getting malaria. So this is why it's very prevalent in Black and African American people, because in Africa, there are high rates of malaria. So when I learned that, it was also very interesting to me, because I'm like, wow, like this disease evolved to protect us, but now it's hurting us. So just kind of an interesting dynamic there. I also learned about just the lack of funding in sickle cell disease, specifically because it does primarily affect Black and African American people. And just a lot of the racism and stigma and mistreatment that people with sickle cell disease undergo. So it always was something that interests me, and I'm very passionate about doing research that does benefit Black people, because a lot of research does not have us in mind. So that's really how I got into it. How I got this current job doing sickle cell disease work is that I had an internship at UCLA when I was an undergrad. And I knew I needed, to have something lined up to do after graduation. So I would kind of just be cold emailing people, reaching out, and I reached out to my now boss, Dr. Arlene Brown. She's director of the UCLA Clinical and Translational Science Institute. And she kind of mentioned how they had a sickle cell project going. And I was like, I've always been interested in sickle cell disease. And like, we kind of just talked from there. And eventually I moved out here to join the team. And that's what I've been doing for the past few years now.
0: Wow. So I wanted to ask, go back and ask you about your classmate. How did he describe his absences? Did he ever
1: Yeah.
0: talk about it? What did he
1: Honestly,
0: say?
1: yeah. So when I was in school, it was kind of a weird thing that it was a little taboo, I would say. Like, I guess no one ever felt like able to ask him about it, because I think he might have been a little like scared or ashamed to talk about it. So it would kind of be a thing of like, we knew this was going on, but it didn't necessarily feel like the space to ask him directly questions about it. So, yeah.
0: So the question now that for me is this, is that we know that it impacts communities of color or Black people specifically. What is it that we should really know about sickle cell? Because I think that the part of the interesting thing to me has been the fact that I have a sickle cell trait. Now, I didn't know that. I mean, and it came up later, but then I found out that there would have been some complications, perhaps. Maybe 25% of the opportunity of my child having sickle cell. So what is it that we need to really be talking about in our community? Because we know that people have traits and people are engaging in things, but they don't understand the ramification. I mean, what kind of conversation should we be having?
1: Honestly, the conversations we should be having is that more people need to be getting tested to see if they have trait or not, because it is kind of this unspoken thing and people don't really understand, even though it's a rare disease, just how common it is. Whereas like when I tell people I do sickle cell disease, so many people that I talk to are like, oh, I have the trait. Oh, I have a cousin that has the disease. Like it is so common and people don't realize that. So I think number one, being aware of if you have the trait or not. And it honestly, I will say, I do think we're in a time where trait awareness is not as big as it used to be. I would say more in the 70s with the Black Panther Party, trait awareness was very big. But right now we're in a space where a lot of people aren't talking about it. People aren't being pushed to get tested to see if they have trait. And I would say, yeah, more people need to be tested to see if they have trait, because a lot of the times if you are getting with someone that also has a trait and you don't know, this is something that you should probably know what you're getting yourself into before you go ahead and be with someone that also has the trait. So awareness, I think, is the biggest thing, and just knowing your status. Because I also know people that know someone in their family has the disease but have no idea of if they have the trait or not. So just pursuing those opportunities to check if you have the trait or not. And I know a lot of community-based organizations also do free trait testing as well, like at different events and things like that. So just taking advantage of those resources and opening these conversations up is very important.
0: So what does trait testing look like? Is it swab or blood or what?
1: Yeah, so basically it's a blood test. So it's pretty simple. It's really not hard. They just take some blood and they let you know if you have trait or not. It's not really a whole big thing, I'd say. I think some people probably avoid it because they think that it's a very invasive process, but it's really just a little prick your finger, or I think for babies it might be prick their heel or something like that, and then it analyzes your blood type and lets you know.
0: So, I mean, when people go into the doctor on their annual meeting, I mean, annual testing, or they should just ask for that as well, right? Just ask for it at the same time.
1: And usually also you can get it basically any age, and it, like I said, it's very easy. You can ask for it if you're concerned, especially if you're thinking about family planning or things like that. It's very simple to ask for. People just don't know that they can ask for it. And like I said, also some of these community events like the Red Cross, things like that, they will give those resources at their events, but people just don't know about it.
0: So, what are the statistics that we should know about sickle cell disease?
1: That's a good question. Statistics that we should know about sickle cell disease. I would say, just to highlight, I guess, what populations it is affecting, because people, I think, also don't realize like how much of how disproportionately sickle cell affects different populations. First, that over 90% of people with sickle cell disease are Black or African American. And another less known thing that we don't talk about as much is that 3% is Hispanic and Latino communities as well. So sickle cell trait and sickle cell disease are actually more prevalent in their communities as well, but they don't necessarily know it. And I'm saying we don't even talk about it enough in the Black community. So in those Hispanic communities, it really isn't talked about enough. So that's another thing. Like I even know people who had sickle cell trait, but were getting together and planning to have a family with someone that was Hispanic. So they thought they didn't have to worry about getting tested for the trait, but you do, you still do. So I guess that's just one thing I will say, is that not only the Black community, but also the Hispanic and Latinx communities need to be aware of status as well.
0: So when you talked about your classmate, and we talked about him talking about it, what is the real impact of the disease? I mean, you talked about him not being there, but what's actually going on?
1: So I'll pull honestly more from, I think I know, because I think back then with that classmate is more just like something that I knew from a distance. Whereas now I do a lot of work with patients. Like that is a big portion of my job. So getting those like personal stories that you're talking about. And just to say, a lot of the things people with sickle cell disease deal with are truly horrible. I will say that. Like even doing this job is very heavy because there is a lot of mistreatment, a lot of stigma. So the main complication with sickle cell disease are these things called pain crisis. Vaso-occlusive crisis is the term, but we can call it a pain crisis. And basically, in a pain crisis, what happens is the misshapen red blood cells that someone with sickle cell disease have, they get stuck in their blood vessels. So they kind of get stuck. They cause some blockages. They cause some reduced blood flow. And not only does this cause like tissue damage, organ damage, but this is extremely painful for that person that's going through this crisis. It's extremely painful. And so one thing about pain, and when pain is one of the main presentations of your disease, is obviously pain is subjective. So sometimes when they're going to the emergency room, if the people at the emergency room don't know what sickle cell disease is, they may treat it as if it's not important. They might say, "You're fine, there's nothing wrong with you," when really these crises can be life-threatening. So that's one thing I would say. There's a lot of situations where people are going into the hospital for these pain crises and they have to fight, they have to scream, they have to beg to get the medication that they need, which is just truly, it's inhumane. Honestly, that's the only way to put it, because there's so much research and there's so much, guidelines that say what, how someone with sickle cell disease should be taken care of. But because it is a rare disease, a lot of people don't know these things. Also, because it primarily affects Black and Brown people, a lot of people don't care about these things. So that's another thing I would say, that like they are really experiencing these times where, when they are in one of maybe the lowest points of their life, the worst pain they've ever felt, and they're having to advocate for themselves. They're having to fight with a doctor, fight with a nurse. They're having to literally beg for something that is written down and authorized by their doctor for the treatment that they should get. And it is truly like, I would say, just in my experience, like it doesn't necessarily compare to any other disease experience, I would say, because not only are you experiencing this horrible chronic disease, but you're also having to fight and prove to people that your disease is as bad as the research, the science, the literature says that it is, which you don't really see that in many other diseases. Another thing I would say is that, like I said, because pain is one of the main complications, a lot of people with sickle cell disease are usually prescribed pain medications. So this can be opioids, things like that. And these medications are shown to help people with sickle cell disease. It's not that they're just making this up. No, it is shown, and that this is what they need. But another thing, opioid epidemic, the crisis, the stigma with that, it kind of gets put onto people with sickle cell disease. So they get labeled as drug seeking. When they're coming into the hospital, they have a paper, maybe a pain plan from their doctor saying, "When I'm in crisis, this is what I get." But because people are like, they hear opioids and they're like, "I don't know about that," they might still have issues getting the pain medication that they deserve. So it really is, it's really sad, I will say. It's sad. It's horrible. I know a lot of people with sickle cell, they might not even go to the hospital when they need to, in a life-threatening situation, because they're thinking about the mistreatment they might endure. They're thinking about the danger that they feel when they're in those emergency rooms and their life is literally being threatened because they're having to sit here and beg for the simple things that they need. They're thinking about how they go to the hospital and they may get worse before they get better because of all these factors. So, just simply put, the stigma, the racism, the mistreatment is truly unacceptable. And I just think a lot more awareness, I would hope, would come from this, that their pain is real. They're not making it up. It's real, and it deserves to be treated, deserves to be treated like any other chronic disease would be treated. So, yeah.
0: So they're in this extreme pain. They don't want to go to the hospital. Where do they go?
1: I mean, if you, this is the thing, if depends. If you don't want to go to the hospital, a lot of people get to that point where they've had so many bad experiences, they're just like, "I can't handle this anymore." If you don't go to the hospital, if you aren't prescribed pain medications that you can take on your own at home, a lot of people are just waiting around in pain, which is not good. It actually is making the crisis that they're having worse. So some people will wait at home in pain. They'll try to get through it. But at the end of the day, that's damaging their body, damaging their tissues more than anything. So really, they do need to be going to the hospital. But because of this mistreatment, a lot of people are avoiding the hospital. And it's actually, this does relate to a project that I'm working on right now. I'm actually doing a qualitative project, doing focus groups, looking at what are people with sickle cell doing when they don't go to the hospital? What are they doing at home? Maybe whether that's alternative medicines, things like that. What do they do when they don't go to the hospital? Because we know people aren't going to the hospital when they need to because of these things. So I'm actually in the process right now of trying to really characterize that and get that into the literature of what people are doing. But it really ranges from person to person, I would say.
0: So the question that I've been thinking about is this, is that you said that the blood cells become sickle shape, right?
1: Yes.
0: I think about blood as flowing, like it just flows, just do that. So tell me more about how this sickle shaped blood can damage your organs.
1: Yes. So, okay, basically, right, your regular healthy blood cells are they're just disc-shaped, I would say, like circular, right? And they're smooth. They go nicely through your vessels. They go nicely through. They don't have any issues getting through. That's what they're made for, right? When you have the sickle-shaped shell, the sickle-shaped cells, they are sticky. And that's like the best way to say it, that they're sticky. They're not, this shape is not meant to fit smoothly through your blood vessels, right? So what can
0: Okay.
1: happen is that some of them can clump together. They might get stuck on the side of your blood vessels. And when you have many sickled cells getting stuck to the side of your blood vessels, that makes the area where your blood can get through a lot smaller, if you think about it like that. So what that can do is like, let's say, right, your lungs are supposed to be getting a certain supply of blood, right? And then now you're having this blockage here that is stopping blood from getting to your lungs. What's going to happen? Your lungs are going to start to get damaged. They're not getting the proper blood that they're supposed to get. All these other organs in your body, they're not getting the proper blood flow that they're supposed to get. So really that, I don't know if that answers your question, but that's
0: Well,
1: basically, yeah.
0: yeah. So I want to go back to this research project that you're doing. Is this community engaged? I mean, is community members engaged?
1: Yes,
0: What
1: actually. Yeah.
0: do they do?
1: Yeah, okay. So basically with the pain management project, right? Yeah. Okay,
0: Yes.
1: so basically something cool that we did with this project is, like I said, we did focus groups, so we brought maybe like 5 to 10 people per session together across age groups, across gender, things like that. And we asked them multiple questions about kind of like their decision-making process when they're going through a pain crisis. But what we did that's very different is we had community facilitators, meaning that instead of me leading the focus group as a researcher, I went and found people living with sickle cell disease, and I trained them and taught them how to run a focus group, and then they were able to be paid and compensated to run a focus group. So it wasn't necessarily like me as maybe an outsider, someone who doesn't have the disease asking questions, but it was someone who actually understands and lives with this disease asking them these research questions. So I would say that is the biggest portion of this project that makes it community engaged, because we had community members as partners in the project, as researchers in the project. We really had them facilitating the conversation, which is important because obviously as a researcher, I have my own skills and expertise that I bring, but in terms of maybe follow-up questions or knowing how to empathize with the patients on the focus group, those people that are living with sickle cell disease are community facilitators. They're able to do that in a way that I will never because I don't have this disease. And another thing that was really important was that with our community facilitators, before we actually started the focus groups, we put them through a pilot. So we did the focus group with them, and then they gave us so many changes saying, yeah, don't ask that question like this, change it to that. I don't know. Maybe you guys are missing this. You should ask this question too. So that was really important because I think without them, the project and the quality of the questions we asked, it just wouldn't have been as good because we first got their input and they basically created this project with us versus myself and our team at UCLA just doing it and then just seeing what happens. So I really feel like our community members were there every step of the way and we equipped them and taught them how to do research, which I think is also so important because when we talk about capacity building, right? Like now that they know, they can say, I did a UCLA training and I facilitated a focus group. That can go on their resume. That can help open other doors for them. So it really is just like, it's just a really cool experience. And I was just very thankful for them because I know that myself, I would not have been able to get the richness of conversation that they were able to. So, yeah.
0: That's really good that you're doing that because I believe that myself is that when you ask community members to be engaged in a project, They need to be recognized for that. They need to be compensated for that. They need to have the opportunity to share what they've learned with that, because that is really how we're going to be able to make our communities healthier. And when people don't do that, you know, or when people make assumptions about it, then it generally creates additional drama and resistance. But recently I had a friend of mine who shared that she had a son who has sickle cell, the sickle cell disease, but he's been cured now. There's a new project, new product or something. I'm not quite sure what to call it, but there's a new process. I'll say use that. There's a new process that's come out that has helped to eliminate sickle cell. Can you talk about that? And who would get that, and why would they get it?
1: You just asked me my favorite question. I love talking about this. So, my main project that I have been working on for the past 2 years now is about gene therapy, which is what you're talking about, right? Gene therapy, which is basically gene therapy is a medicine that is able to alleviate possibly sickle cell symptoms by genetically modifying a person's stem cells, the stem cells that would be in their bone marrow, which is where those blood cells arise from, right? So gene therapy is an extremely complicated process, so I'm not even gonna try to necessarily explain it right now because it's something that it takes a long time to understand, I would say. But I really want to touch on what you said about it being a cure. This is something that is a very hot topic right now because, a lot every, few months or so, we see a new state have their first person cured of sickle cell disease, right? Because things are rolling out. But the word cure is disingenuous. It's not necessarily what we refer to gene therapy as. We refer to gene therapy as a transformative therapy, right? It's a transformative therapy because it has the potential. It has the potential to transform someone's life with sickle cell disease, meaning that it can limit the number of pain crises that what I talked about earlier that they're having, limit the number of hospitalizations. Those are the main two things that gene therapy has been shown to do, right? But the thing is, gene therapy was FDA approved in 2023. We're in 2026. We don't necessarily have the long-term follow-up data and information to be able to say that this is a cure because we don't know 10, 20, 30 years down the line, will this person still not have these complications? We have no idea. We can't say yet, which is why right now the people that are getting gene therapy, they have a mandatory 15-year follow-up to kind of get that data, but we're not at a place where we have that data yet. So that's number one that I really urge people not to use the word cure. And I know I think the media outlets love to use it because it's a buzzword. It gets people excited, but it can be harmful as well. Because when people hear cure, they think, oh, everyone can do this. It's accessible. It works. It's, right. Which gene therapy is really has high potential. Not necessarily, we're not necessarily at the place where it works for everyone. That's number one. It may or may not work for people. Number two, it's varying how much it does work for people. So there can be someone that their life is completely different. They don't have any pain crisis anymore, at least as far as we know, things like that. There can be someone who gets gene therapy and they're kind of living the same life. They're still having the same complications. Like their life didn't necessarily change. Their sickle cell doesn't feel like it's cured per se. So that's one thing we want to be careful with. And a lot of the patients that I work with, they really don't like this word, this term as well, because they will have family members, friends come to them like, why aren't you getting cured? There's a cure. What are you doing? Like what? Whereas like, it's not that simple. It's really not that simple. First of all, everyone is not eligible for gene therapy. That's very important. The FDA approved it for people 12 years and older, but because it's so new, a lot of these centers that are approved to give gene therapy, they really will only do it to people up to 35. It can be older sometimes, but not likely. So that's another thing where some of the older population doesn't necessarily know that they're likely not going to be eligible. So that's one thing. Number two, to get gene therapy, you do have to have a certain number of pain crises a year, a certain number of hospitalizations. So you do have to have a pretty severe showing of sickle cell disease to be able to be eligible as well. That's another thing. And then, so not even talking about eligibility, but then once we get into the side effects, the risks, that's another thing people don't know. To get gene therapy, you have to undergo chemotherapy, right? The same treatment for cancer, you have to undergo that. And if people don't know, chemotherapy can be very dangerous. Chemotherapy It can be more dangerous than maybe what you're trying to cure. It could be more dangerous than your sickle cell. So that's one thing. Another thing is infertility is a possible side effect as well. So when people are deciding if they want to do gene therapy or not, they kind of have to live with this risk of, okay, I might be infertile after this. There's that. There is a lot of risk and side effects and costs that people don't talk about. These are $2 to $3 million therapies as well. And insurance coverage is still a ever-changing topic, I would say. There's a lot of work being done to make these therapies more accessible, but we're still far off from really being able to just have your average person be able to access these therapies. So again, gene therapy is promising. It's very exciting, right? And it's something we should be excited about. But one of my main jobs, with the product I did, where I created a resource, an educational resource about gene therapy, was really making sure that we didn't want people to necessarily have these super high expectations that this is this awesome thing that's going to work for everyone and it's amazing and everyone can get it. We also didn't want them to have these low expectations that like they should be scared of gene therapy or that it's like something that they should just stay away from and never talk about. We wanted to bring people back to reality in the middle, which is like there's high risk, possibly high reward to this gene therapy, right? There's possible side effects, but hey, if you are living with this disease and it is ruining your life, it also is possible that you could be better afterwards. So it really is person by person, which is why our main goal was informed decision making. Not that we were telling people to get gene therapy or convincing them not to, but we want every person to be able to have a conversation with their provider about gene therapy, to have the tools, the knowledge, to have the questions to ask, to even understand what is happening to them. Because another thing is some people will get gene therapy, they don't even really understand what they just did, which is another thing too, that it's like we want people before they're getting something as serious as gene therapy to truly understand what they're getting into, what the risks are, what is happening. So I would really just say that I stay away from that word cure. Transformative therapy is really what I like to call it. And I would really just suggest that if you hear anyone use that word, let them know it's not a cure, it's a transformative therapy, right? Because like I said, it can just be harmful to patients, that rhetoric going around, and now their feelings be made bad because maybe they don't want to risk chemotherapy. Maybe they don't want to risk being infertile. Maybe their disease isn't even bad enough per se that it would allow them to be eligible for gene therapy. Maybe their insurance doesn't cover it. So there's so many things that I think we need to be very clear that these therapies are not necessarily accessible yet to most people. So maybe in the future they will be, but right now they're not. So we just kind of need to be working on educating people about them and really level setting and making sure that people are viewing them from a realistic standpoint. So, yeah.
0: I want to just tell you as we close our show, I want to just tell you how much more informed I have been through your conversation, Brianna. And I thank you for being a part of our show. And listeners, we thank you for listening to Community Health Dialogue. And we will talk with you again next week. Have a great evening.
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